0: time this week for another session with our fabulous sponsors, Scorpio Books, and their marvellous and effervescent Claudia, who manages both our staff picks and our upcoming event sessions for us at the moment. So, Claudia, this week I think we're talking about staff picks, the best books from Scorpio.
1: That's right. What's hot on the shelves, what's been selling well, and just know there are plenty more books I'd love to tell you about, but we've sold out of them because such loyal customers with such good noses. Before I even get to the radio segment, I have to toss out half my notes.
0: Oh my God. Well, that's a good problem to have, I'm sure.
1: Absolutely, yeah. I'll get through. So in terms of New Zealand fiction, last month's bestsellers and this month's bestsellers look pretty similar, but the highlight titles for us, I'll start with Song of the Saltings by Rachel King, which just came out on the 28th of April. This is marketed as YA fiction, but having listened to her read a section of the introduction at the launch the other night, I think adults shouldn't be put off, because if you love a sort of folky gothic horror, but maybe without the kind of ostentatious, you know, sort of gore and frightfulness of adult horror, you're probably going to love this book. I would kind of describe it like it's got the atmosphere of Hagstone by Sinead Gleeson, which came out a couple of years ago. And that was like quite a big hit. And I really loved Hagstone. I thought it was really fun. It's got that atmosphere, but then the plot is a bit more kind of like an adventure novel. So there's sort of a distant past, and then the characters in the present. There's a sort of overbearing council of elders who need to be brought down a peg or two. Rachel highlighted that she leaned quite heavily on the vibe of the Darkest Rising sequence by Cooper, which I also love. So look out for that one, Song of Saltings. Song of the Saltings.
0: Saltings then, not Saltans. It's an interesting, you know, concept, the Saltings. So, Song of the Saltings, Rachel King.
1: That's right. The first few times I looked at it, I kept on scrambling the letters in my head and making it singular or slatting or something like that. I don't know, some mild form of dyslexia going on there for me in my brain, but that's the one. And then other New Zealand fiction that we'd like to make note of this month, Banjara by Shana Chandra, which is a Moa Press publication. Shana did do an author talk just last week. It came in quite late, so we didn't get it into our event segment. This book it's sort of two narratives happening, being sort of intertwined. So you'll swap back and forth between sort of contemporary and the past. The narrative set in the past is about indentured labourers who are Indian, who are taken to Fiji and forced to work. And then in the contemporary narrative, you have one of their, what's the opposite of ancestor, you know, descendants. You have one of their descendants kind of making sense of the family's past in this modern world and looking for answers, kind of trying to figure out why and how. So the narrative has been... Like the response we had at the event in the shop was that a lot of people have families who have experienced similar things from that part of the world. So it's clearly touched on like a potent nerve, and people want to talk about this. And I think a lot of readers in contemporary Aotearoa might not necessarily know about the history of Fiji and indentured labour. So that's a really interesting book that's picking up steam. I think keep an eye on that one.
0: Give us the title and author again, Claudia.
1: That book was Banjara by Shana Chandra. Shana Chandra is quite, if you have a look online, she's got a great website, and she's quite well known as a fashion and art writer. But this is her first foray that I'm aware of into publishing fiction.
0: Multi-talented people across Aotearoa, they make me feel... kind of anxious. My goodness. Anywho, so, and moving on.
1: I hope it's the start of a big career for Shana. If you just need some classic historical fiction for your wintry reads, we have Lauren Keenan's latest book, The Other Catherine, described as, you know, successful commercial historical fiction. And also The End and the Beginning by K.J. Holden, which is about a family in... just on the edge of Germany in World War II, who can't seem to get themselves on the right side of the war.
0: They're so sort of, both, you know, of, both of those ones, the end and the beginning, and the other.

0: Catherine, we've recently interviewed on Bookend, so they'll both be available to air as well for anybody interested in those titles. And both great, great historical novels, one about the war and one about New Zealand's kind of colonial past.
1: We're hearing good things all around. And then moving into international fiction, you won't be surprised. There's a new Jan Martel book out, Son of a Nobody, and we're pretty much sold out. So there's more coming, but for those of you out there who love Life of Pi, and also for people who love epic poetry, what he's done with this book is quite interesting. It's laid out a bit like it's sort of left aligned. It's laid out like an epic poem with kind of like footnotes beneath it. And the story, I understand, focuses on a classicist kind of dealing with, working on ancient literature and kind of puzzling away at some sort of dramas while he does so. So that's a big one for us. And also our next book of the month is Crux by Gabriel Tallent, which is about two young boulderers and rock climbers who have sort of, they're friends, but they're kind of dealing with a world that keeps trying to pigeonhole them. And they both don't enjoy that aspect. They both feel a bit misunderstood, but when they're together climbing, everything kind of makes sense. So it's a novel mostly about friendship and I guess being a misfit and finding your person who you can kind of talk to about anything. And it's important to have those friends in your life. So I think it's going to be a great pick for Book of the Month. Looking at my stack now, shall we move into the nonfiction?
0: Very cool. Yes, please. Keep us rolling.
1: I'll mention one more piece of fiction, which is Deborah Levy's latest novel, My Year in Paris with Gertrude Stein. If you love Deborah Levy, I think you're going to love this book. It's about someone who, you know, just goes looking for Gertrude Stein, obviously contemporaneous. So we're set in the right time. And it's just, you know, a great Levy experience and imagination. She just kind of went, oh, what would it be like trying to go and hang out with her? I'll write a book about it. And that's what she does. So if you're a big fan of modernism in Paris, I think you'll like My Year in Paris with Gertrude Stein.
0: Oh, my goodness. How many of our listeners are big fans in modernism and Gertrude Stein? Please put a mention on our Instagram. We want to know.
1: I'm still out there. Lily's got quite a high hit ratio.
0: That's right.
1: Moving on to nonfiction. So in New Zealand, in Aotearoa nonfiction, we have some beautiful pictorial books. I wish we could sort of beam them through the radio, but we can't do that. We had Aotearoa in Bloom.
0: Hold them up so I can see, though. Hold them up so I can see, even if our listeners can't. Oh, my goodness. Gorgeous.
1: So the big on the cover, yeah. And this book is, it's by Rachel Clare and Tryphena Cracknell, Aotearoa in Bloom, published by HarperCollins. What I really like about it is that there's so much to know about plants. I think it's always a bit overwhelming when you kind of try to start identifying things and there are so many plants that look like so similar to each other at first. This book does a really beautiful job of breaking it down for the everyday person. So you won't need specialist gardener's knowledge or botanist knowledge to be able to appreciate this book. It's got lovely plate drawings, which you probably would recognize if you had ever, you know, like how there's that big interior design trend of kind of embracing old school scientific plate drawings and illustrations, and they're all over wrapping paper and posters and things now. So you'll recognize that kind of style, but also you'll get a really lovely down-to-earth layman's history of the plant and what it's good for, what it did in Te Ao Māori, what it was used for. And I think they've just done a really good job of making it approachable. So many gardening books are just so sort of, whew.
0: Is it gardening or just plant appreciation and plant knowledge? Does this talk about cultivation?
1: No, it's more about the history and culture and use of flowers. So specifically flowering plants. That's probably important to know. So you won't find everything.
0: Right.
1: Yeah. It's just very lovely to flick through. I think they've done a great job with that one. On the similar vein of beautiful pictorial things, we have The Secret Life of Fungi by Jay Lichter. For fans of the Curious Foragers Field Guide by Liv Sisson, Fungi of Aotearoa, these books are quite different, though. So where Liv's book was a sort of handbook, this book is like a microscopic deep dive. So I'll show you so you know what I'm talking about.
0: Oh, my God. Close-up photographs. This is

0: So interesting. We've had beautiful, there's so many new release beautiful books about both Aotearoa flowers and fungi. We've had a couple last year as well. So these are the ones to add to your library if you're into blooms and fungi in Aotearoa. Fantastic. And the title on that one was?
1: This is The Secret Life of Fungi by Jay Lichter.
0: Fabulous.
1: And it's got a beautiful pink mushroom on the front cover, so you can't miss it.
0: What are pink mushrooms good for?
1: Oh, these ones? Oh, I'm not sure, but they look pretty.
0: They look pretty. Exactly.
1: They're only like the height of my pinky finger or something like that. I'm sure it's tiny, but just the scale of photography that Jay's worked with, it's phenomenal. Into memoir now for fans. I mean, Elizabeth Knox has written many fantastic books. Nightmare is her memoir about a particularly turbulent period in her life. I just flipped through some chapters and it's very engrossing. So it's hard to put down.
0: Maureen's had a great chat with Elizabeth about that book as well, listeners. So, and it was a really valuable interview for me to listen to. I've got that one on my reading list. Can't wait. It's getting rave reviews.
1: Yeah. Just her way of writing about people is just is fascinating. I had a hard time putting it down. So that's doing quite well with us. We like it. Staff are enjoying it. Should we do international? We've got a bit of time.
0: Yes, indeed.
1: Lovely. So for us, the big special order numbers this month have been for London Fallen by Patrick Radden Keefe, no surprises, and Famesick by Lena Dunham. I'm going to start with London Falling. So this, if you're trying to find a book for somebody who loves to know things, maybe loves to be the person in the room who knows things and knows more than others, you're probably going to really, I think that person would probably enjoy reading Patrick Radden Keefe. His other books have been about, so there was Empire of Pain, about the Sackler family and the opioid crisis in America. And there was Rogues, which was about sort of criminals and various sort of villains outside the law. And he writes so well and is just really good at talking about the very terrible things people have done with that kind of coming down too heavily on that and just like letting you kind of see it as it is and make up your own mind, you know. And London Falling is about the mysterious death of a teenager in 2019 in London and the sort of criminal underworld kind of story. So if you like Jared Savage, a New Zealand writer who writes on sort of organised crime, you'll also enjoy Patrick Radden Keefe. I could be preaching to the choir here, for all I know. I'm sure lots of the Plains listeners are already big fans of PRK, but I just wanted to give that one a wee boost.
0: Excellent. Thank you. And then,
1: yes, Lena Dunham, she will be known to many as the author of Not That Kind of Girl and the writer, producer, actor of Girls, and she's written a memoir about being famous. If you read the back, you might be inclined to roll your eyes a little bit. It sounds a little bit like, you know, a bit of a Richoir story. Maybe you're into that, because I think about the book, you know, I'm Glad My Mum Died by Jeanette McCurdy, and I think, oh yeah, these stories can still be told in quite engaging ways. And there are aspects of fame that to me just seem so terrifying and like I would just never want to have to deal with that in real life, you know? So I sort of get it, but I'm also a bit like, you know, don't know if I'll read that one.
0: Well, is that a generational thing as well? I think, you know, there's probably a group of women who grew up with Girls and I don't know. So Lena's got a kind of special place in their psyche and understanding how she fell apart under pressure and what is, you know, it's all part of the, I don't know, what's the kaleidoscope of fame, that we all find a bit addictive, isn't it? So, yeah. Mm. Okay. So Lena Dunham. Yeah. Excellent. And have you done your whistle stop tour through your whole list?
1: I wanted to do one more, which was this great book. It's got a sort of naughty word in the title. It's Period of Bitch by Emma Hardy. I picked up the reading copy for this because it just called to me. It's got this fantastic wolf sort of woman screaming on the cover. It's a memoir about PMDD, which is premenstrual dysphoria disorder, which is not very well understood and cyclical. And this memoir is written, the writer of this memoir just wanted to kind of lay it out there for people to just try.

0: and increase the understanding of PMDD and what goes on. But pretty much it's just like every 29 days, she goes crazy, you know, and she feels out of control. And then she starts to wonder, why does this keep happening? And then just as suddenly the switch flicks and it's off again. And there's so much misinformation out there about PMDD and PMS. So
1: it just is occurring to me, and whether that's just the cover of the book, but do you think PMDD might be the kind of scientific explanation for werewolves?
0: It's a really good point.
1: Anywho, something howling at the moon once a month, something like that. That's certainly how I felt. Claudia, thank you so much. And Scorpios, that's a fabulous list there. And we'll try and get a photo of the stack on to put on our Insta when we run the show. Thank you very much. Ka kite anō.
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3: Mihi, ko te poho o tamatea te mauka. You stand above the village, bosom-like. You are a beauty. Your nipple formed from volcanic rock. Lava flowed like hot mama's milk. In 2011, when Ruai Moko turned again in the womb, a rock the size of a small car tumbled down your slope. That kōhatu gathered momentum as it rolled, and by the time it reached a dwelling on your lower slopes, its force was so great that it split a house in two. After this disaster, families from that side of the kaika had to relocate. Umbilical cut. Our whānau had moved away already half a century ago, so we were used to being estranged. Nonetheless, when I see you, I breathe easy, my shoulders relax. I am home. Ko whakaraupō te moana. My water ebbs and flows in you, amniotic fluid, waikahu. You are cloudy turquoise, surrounded by a dry crust, the Port Hills, nestled. So many times I've bathed in you, as a kid jumping from the wharf, scraping my skin on barnacles growing on the slippery wooden steps, droplets of blood released to the sea. Countless times I've stood on the main beach with mud squishing through my toes, hoping to avoid the nips of crabs. Lying in your saltiness is a cleansing inside and out, a holy communion. Ko Rāpaki te marae. Rāpaki is where my ancestors' bones crumble into the dry clay earth. Even if that taua did yell obscenities at my sister that time, telling us to fuck off back to Wainui, you don't own land here. That taua's bones now lie in the urupā alongside those of my tipuna. One day, mine will rest there too, forging us deeper into the whenua, stabilising. Our bones make us belong.
4: O Tutahi poet Ariana Tikau, reading from her debut poetry collection, Pepehea Portal. I first met Ariana as a musician, but know her now as a writer of prose and poetry, as an interdisciplinary performer, and as an arts laureate. She has published a book before, Mokoroa, My Story of Moko Kauai. It was published in 2022. And Ariana, welcome. Haere mai.
5: Kia ora.
4: It's a treat to have you in the studio. As I say, you know, you've been in the studio before talking to my colleague Ruth as a musician and probably as a poet back then as well. But it was a surprise to me that this was your first poetry collection.
5: Yeah, I've really just gotten back into writing poetry after doing it as a young woman back in, you know, was in my early 20s, and I think the music took over, you know, as I started getting into songwriting more, and then Taonga Puoro, and yeah, so it was just really through doing the IIML course up in Wellington in 2022, that I

0: started writing a hybrid collection, which included essays and poems. And then the year after, I was awarded the Ursula Bethel residency at the University of Canterbury. And my project for that was to do with this book, basically writing poems based on our local Māori place names here. And so, yeah, I was living up in Wellington at the time, and my husband Ross and I moved back, and our kids flew the nest around that time as well, so lots of change happening. But, it's been great to actually have something tangible that came out of that residency now.
1: Well, I'm very grateful that the residency brought you both back home.
0: Yeah.
1: Would you have come if you hadn't had that residency?
0: I think I've been wanting to come back for a while. Te Waipounamu really is home, and I love Wellington and the community there, but yeah, the whenua itself is so important to me. So
1: it's
0: beautiful to be back.
1: And I mean, that comes through so, it's there in just about all your poems, isn't it? That strong connection to your whenua. And the first part of it, Pepeha, is grounded in Banks Peninsula, in Rāpaki, in Whakarupo.
0: A lot of that
1: and
0: first
1: your family.
0: Relates to the different ancestral stories and place names in particular as well, and the stories attached to those places.
1: In the book, there's a map.
0: Yeah.
1: Well, it begins, it's just a frontispiece, really, and that is one of your ancestors, isn't it?
0: In my tipuna was Te Onitāre Tikau. He was my great-grandfather, and, this is a hand-drawn map of the Akaroa Harbour with a whole lot of Māori place names dotted right throughout it, even going out to the Heads and beyond. But also, I love that it's got some little drawings in the middle of the harbour with a whaling boat and a French ship, which he labels as Kaipuke Wiwi. It's got a lot of historical kōrero just in that one map as well.
1: And we've become so much more aware because of the work Kaitahu have done in reclaiming all those place names and putting them on. Well, it was a digital map to begin with, wasn't it?
0: And that's been a really great resource for me as well. As I was working on this collection during the residency, I photocopied pages from that digital atlas. Kahuru Manu is the name of it. I've put little coloured pins in each of the places that I'd already written about, just to keep a visual track of my my progress. So it was quite a fun thing to do.
1: Did the poems just build on each other, or did you have a clear idea about how you were going to structure the book?
0: I knew certain stories already that I wanted to write about, but also just research through that digital atlas, and even just going out to places. That was a big part of the process as well. And just experiencing the places now and building on that relationship as well.
1: There's a Tikau Bay, isn't there?
0: Oh, yeah. Yeah, there's a poem in there about Tikau Bay and wanting to live there but not really being able to afford a batch there or whatever.
1: And one of my favourite places in Banks Peninsula is Birdlings Flat. It's Kaitoriti, the spit there. Because that is an incredibly atmospheric place to go to, isn't it?
0: Yeah, I love it out there as well. There's just so many special places to go to. And, I love how places can, I call them portals, I guess. They hold so many different layers of story and human experience, but also just the experience of kind of other than human life forms and entities, I suppose, as well, you might call them.
1: Yeah. There's a lot of political, I'm just going to, for want of a better word, say stuff in there, because, how can we not be affected by what's going on outside our immediate

0: world. And poetry is such a powerful medium for expressing those thoughts and outrage and feelings and whatever.
1: Yeah, in particular, there's a few poems in there relating to Gaza and, what's been happening to the Indigenous people there. And, I couldn't help but write those stories into the book because I'm writing about what's happened to our tipuna. And was just feeling that so strongly as I was writing the collection. I've read some of those poems at fundraiser events and at the marches here around the time that I was writing them. So, yeah, I think it's really important to include them in the book as a record of that experience as well. You know, I think as writers, that's one thing that we can do. Like, sometimes it feels quite helpless, you know, what can we do? But, it's one outlet, I suppose, that we can express those feelings and hopefully, you know, give some solidarity as well.
0: Yeah. Writers do it so much better than us non-writers, but us readers get to be affected by the words and, you know, relate so closely to them because you have the ability to capture those things and present them back to us.
1: I feel like it's a privilege really to be able to do that and share those thoughts and in these forms, and you know, hopefully people will get something out of it.
0: I can't say anything other than, of course, stimulated, shamed at times, you're not trying to put the shame on us, but shamed at ignorance of things, and then really engaged by learning about the places that I inhabit or I look at, I'm part of.
1: Yeah,
0: knowing something about their history is, and in this form.
1: Yeah, I see it as an invitation really to experience the places in a new way, you know, and learn some of those stories, but yeah, not in an overly didactic way, but just through emotion really, and kind of a condensed form of the stories, or my interpretation of them.
0: I you were recently at the Akaroa Festival, Rawa, and you read one of the poems about one of your ancestors who leapt from the cliffs, and that told us a huge amount in such a relatively short poem. We learnt a huge amount about the place, the person, the times.
1: That's Te Tārerea Hika Iti, and I learnt about her story years and years ago. It was just a tiny paragraph in a whakapapa book about her, about how she had felt so heartbroken when her husband decided to marry her sister and take her sister on as a second wife. And she objected, but the one thing that I guess she could do was to leap off the cliff. But she adorned herself and, you know, dressed in her finest kākahu, you know, and it was kind of like a taking back of her mana in a way, which was really terrible. But I think it's important to know her story. And her story actually, years later after reading it, came back to me in a dream. And in the dream I was writing a song about her story, so I felt like she was wanting her story to be told.
0: What a wonderful ability to be able to do that, to reach back and to ground her in the present as well as the past. Your use of te reo was, you know, has always been there in your songs and your the performances you do, but it came about through hard work and total immersion, didn't it?
1: I've been learning for all my adult life, really, on and off.

0: don't know if I'll ever be fluent, but I can converse in te reo Māori. And yeah, it's a really important part of my creative expression, particularly with singing, but also love reading in te reo Māori. And yeah, my husband Ross is a translator, so often he will translate some of my work, my poems in particular, and others have translated for me, just because I'm more, I suppose I'm more fluent in English in terms of, poetry is quite hard to write in language.
1: So this book isn't your first language. This, you've obviously worked with Ross. And
0: yeah, so he helped with some of the translations that are in there. They're not all translated. But recently, someone I don't know, a poet I don't know, translated one of the poems into te reo for me as a kind of koha back, and I suppose an exercise for him to honour the poem. Yeah. So that was really nice.
1: Yeah, it would be wonderful to see how he did it, how he laid it out, and how he... Because I imagine, you know, two translators don't necessarily use the same words, do they?
0: Yeah, he...
1: they honour you, but they put...
0: He tried to write it in our dialect as well, so that was a really cool thing to receive,
1: Well, I really appreciate having so much reo in a book like this, because it gets integrated into the poem in such a easy manner that you don't need to provide translations all the time, do you?
0: So I've got notes which give a bit of context to the stories, and Kieran Fox, who was the MC at the launch, he said when he was reading it, he had the online dictionary open at Te Aka, and so and he said that added to the experience of looking up the meanings of some of the kupu
1: words. Well, I think that's what the other thing I was going to say is that for people who are starting their project of becoming more fluent, or, you know, being able to read te reo, books like this are such a great treasure for them, such, you know, a taonga, because it increases the amount of work that is out there and available to people in te reo.
0: One of the poems that Ross translated for me was in my Mokorua book, so that made it into this collection as well. And I often like reading it in English first and then te reo Māori, if I'm performing it, just so that people already have that meaning and then they can just kind of listen to the flow of the reo in it.
1: I think we should close with a poem.
0: Okay, so this is Te Tārere Ahikaiti. I fell for you, muscled breath, love-bit skin in my prime. Muscled breath like good wine in my prime, steeped in terroir. Like good wine juiced and crushed, steeped in terroir, I leapt to my death. E re re e hine I tēnei pari e, whana ki te hau o raka whenua e. Juiced and crushed, fermented heart, I leapt to my death. I sang my lament. E pupu ake, māu e tito e waiata e, ko te tārere a hika I ti e. Fermented heart, love bit skin, I sang my lament. I fell for you.
1: Ngā mihi nui, Ariana, for this beautiful collection of poems. It's called Pepeha Portal. It's by Ariana Tikau, and it's published by Otago University Press.
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1: Claude Megson is a familiar name to me, having had an architect husband who studied under him at the Auckland School of Architecture in the late 60s. Claude's work was described as experimental and at times fantastical. He was an inspiring

0: teacher, but he also had the ability to alienate some with his strong personality. His life and work were tragically cut short by his death in 1994, but now a handsome and appropriately well-crafted book has been published to celebrate and reclaim his legacy. Unfortunately, the author, architect Charles Reed, lives and works in London, but fortunately, I'm joined by photographer Jackie Mayring, whose work more than complements the text. Jackie is specialised in photographing architectural works and has an impressive catalogue of works published in both magazines and books. Jackie, before we talk about Claude, maybe we should, it's appropriate to talk about Giles and his love and a respect for Claude's work.
1: Yes. Well, he, you know, phoned me out of the blue over 10 years ago, introducing himself and wanting me to possibly work towards a smaller book. And that I had heard of Claude before. A friend owned one of his Harpur Street developments. And so I'd been inside one, but I wasn't aware of his body of work or him as an architect. I am from South Africa. You might pick up the accent, but, you know, been here a little while. So it was a good time to get my teeth into one architect's work. And Giles, you know, invited me on this journey, which has been wonderful. So Giles had been taught by Claude. He's an independent architect working out of London, Kiwi born. And, you know, he just really felt there was a missing catalogue, story, imagery, you know, of Claude's work, and that he was an important architect in New Zealand's history. And, yeah, so we embarked on the journey together.
0: And what a journey, because while there are an impressive amount of drawings in archives,
1: yes.
0: Finding the houses and other buildings was more difficult because some have been demolished, some have been changed by
1: yes.
0: people renovating them, obviously, over the years. So trying to find the works that were still sort of essentially Claude Megson's works was not as easy as it sounds
1: And Giles, you know, was well positioned, having been taught by him, being an architect, being a Kiwi, and being in that fraternity. He had an incredible network, and he was just from London.
0: Yeah.
1: he was just alerted to what was for sale, what was potentially up for demolition. And then as we gathered steam, he really wanted every worthwhile Megson recorded as much as possible. I mean, there were owners who were reluctant to have photography in their homes. But, you know, he would send me forth and I would try my best to, you know, because I'm arriving, I'm sort of, you know, I can front face his desire to get these houses photographed. And it all came from a really positive perspective. And so, yeah, that's how we started.
0: Yeah, wonderful. A wonderful project to have. I first saw a Claude Megson house. I don't know whether it would have been the same Harpur Street one, but when I was at university in Auckland, you know, I had this architect boyfriend who I later married,
1: yeah.
0: but it wasn't through him. It was through a girl who I met, and her parents lived in one of those Harpur Street townhouses, one of the earliest ones, and I went in there only once, and I think it's probably the first, you know, experience for me of going into a proper architectural space, a house that had been thought out and thought through and had lovely things in it.
1: Yes.
0: So I have a strong memory of that.
1: It might have been the Rees townhouses or the Murkisic.
0: I think it was Rees. The Murkisic.
1: Okay.
0: Yeah, because of
1: they were smaller.
0: Yeah, yeah. And they were right at the end in my memory of Harpur Street.
1: Yes.
0: But I have a strong memory of the space and the light and the way the spaces were organised. Because Claude, he was very, he worked in a different way from a lot of architects because he had this sort of really strong philosophy of how you should put houses together. So his clients really needed to go along with him, didn't they?
1: Yes. And, you know, the kind of clients who were attracting, there were some artists like Roy Good, there were collectors of art, there were people who just appreciated design. They would have to give him free rein because this is my understanding through Giles, and because he did like to have full control and he had a very strong philosophy. I mean, when you enter a Megson home, you're in no doubt that it's been designed down to the step that you're on and then the entrance. And it's sort of, you are directed and through the experience of the home. It isn't a front door and then, you know, a box. It is really understood upon entry. It is a discovery, and which makes it photographically obviously very exciting, but also hard to explain. But that was the journey, it seemed, that his clients, you know, they bought into his philosophy, and then he, you know, he just looked at the site and went quite fast into the whole process. I mean, I can't speak too much about the architectural side.
0: But recorded it. He was a meticulous draftsman because, you know, he'd been brought up and done his apprenticeship with Gummer and Ford, old Auckland firm. But his drawings were immaculate, weren't they?
1: Absolutely beautiful. And we've actually got in the book, Rees Townhouse, I think we've got two, where I photographed exactly as the drawing, and this is hand drawing, so perspectival hand drawing, and I could match that with the image in both the kitchen. And this is after there've been a few improvements and, you know, and it's slightly differently occupied. It really, his vision is still there. But those are the owners who buy and appreciate and who don't want to, they don't want to change. They're just sort of modernizing maybe a little, or dealing with, you know, some waterproofing issues, which were definitely a problem if they're very complex roof lines. And it's amazing, those drawings. I actually went into the archives and photographed a lot of them. There were two big, Sarah Cox, who was at an Auckland University looking after these Megson drawings, had to take them across the road and then scan them. And in the rain and the wind, some of them were just too fragile. So we set up a mini studio and they're wonderful. And this is the other thing about the book, is just having those drawings of projects that never got built, alongside projects that were, just from an architect's perspective as well, but also from an art perspective. They are truly beautiful.
0: They are. He was very influenced by Frank Lloyd Wright, wasn't he, amongst the other modernist. The book, Giles, focuses on Claude the architect rather than Claude the man, but he can't help but describe him. And apparently he wore a cloak at one stage, like Frank Lloyd Wright did.
1: Yes. He must have cut quite a dashing figure around the university, because he also lectured. In fact, he began lecturing the year I was born, which is sort of kind of interesting little parallel.
0: Yes.
1: And I'm not young. Giles was telling me, and I think he's shared it in the book, about how he'd have a dual presentation lecture with slides going and, you know, and sometimes even music. He did believe in engaging all the senses, and you get that sense in his houses as well, in the way he includes the landscape.

0: and the garden, and you know, it's the house doesn't end where the garden starts. They sort of have a symbiosis, which is another lovely thing to shoot. Yeah, so very interesting from that perspective as well, that inside-outside flow, ahead of his time, I think.
1: Yes, and a lot of those places that are still, you know, pretty pure mix in houses and gardens, the landscape must, you know, now be very much grown up and matured and really add to the experience of being there.
0: Yes, that is something I did sort of realize, just the Wood Street townhouses. I didn't come across one in particular, maybe up north in Whangarei, Hill and Bauke, but where the landscape had been improved over time and had hit a sweet spot. The architecture was still dominated, and I wonder, you know, certain trees had obviously matured, but there were, his gardens were often partitioned and there were sort of concrete walls and paths and less, you know, in a sort of a fluid way, a little more controlled, but still very intentional.
1: Yes, yes.
0: So, yeah.
1: Yes, the way he drew and placed chairs, artworks, tables, all the furnishings of the house. And quite often, according to Giles, the clients went and bought the chairs that he had drawn in. You know, they'd all be famous, well-known chairs like Eames chairs or Corbusier chairs or Arne Jacobson chairs, but there they'd be in the drawings, exactly where
0: they
1: Claude
0: should be.
1: Yes. Exactly.
0: And he was even known anecdotally to have a key and show students around while homeowners were away, and even rearrange furniture back to the way he liked it. So they'd come back to the Claude treatment.
1: Yes.
0: Which is, yeah, fascinating. So I think that ownership is really, really quite striking. He, you know, that sense of kind of birthing a design and the personal connection to the houses that he designed and then, you know, got to see to fruition. And yeah, just incredible that he felt he could still have access, but also says something about the relationship he had with his clients. And I got to meet quite a few original clients, and some of them, sadly, in these 10 years of shooting have passed.
1: Yeah.
0: You know, the Bars Finola Cocker. So yeah, but they all spoke very affectionately of Claude, you know, so despite, you know, him being a bit polarizing, he clearly also, you know, had a fan base.
1: He surely did.
0: People who appreciated him.
1: Well, you and Giles have done a magnificent job in recording his work and giving him the, you know, the honours that he so well deserves. And
0: thank you.
1: And, you know, it is really important that an architect of his calibre have a book of this calibre. Massey University Press have done such a splendid job, as they always do.
0: Yeah.
1: It's a joy to own it. So thank you, Jackie, for your time.
0: Great pleasure. Thank you for having me. I really enjoyed it.
1: The book is called Claude Megson, Architect. The text is by Giles Reid, the photographs by Jackie Mayring, and it's published by Massey University Press. And join us, Marianne Stone and Maureen Rout, on Bookends, sponsored by Scorpio Books, next Tuesday on Plains Media.
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0: Tena koto, bonsoir to our francophone fans and friends. Bienvenue sur Paris Soleil sur Plains Media. I'm Eric Mouika and I co-host this show with Antonio Vizzilli every other Monday. 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And as usual, a big thank you to our sponsor, the French Embassy to New Zealand, for who's assisting us with our shows, and of course, the whole crew at Plains Media. We are also rebroadcast on Access Taranaki and in the Nelson Golden Bay area, so a special bonsoir to everyone listening from up there. 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Would you like to be interviewed on Plains FM? 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Kia ora. Donc, nous avons ce soir, avec nous ce soir, Françoise Cornet. Bonjour Françoise, bonsoir.
1: Bonsoir Eric.
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1: 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Et puis, on vous mettra toutes ces informations sur la page Facebook de Paris s'éveille. À bientôt. Au revoir, Françoise.
0: Bonne soirée à tout le monde.

0: It's 4 o'clock.
1: The following program is a repeat. Some dates and information may no longer be relevant.
2: Kia ora and welcome to Otatahi Studios. I'm your host Tamara Rooks, and together let's delve into the magical world of art and artists here in Otatahi. 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
3: Kia ora. I am here with Jonathan Smart from the Jonathan Smart Gallery.
4: Kia ora, Tamara.
3: Kia ora. It's lovely to have you on the show. This is exciting. I really, when I thought of starting the second season, which is a longer recording for the interview, I really wanted to have someone that is very important to the Otatahi art scene. And I think you are an absolutely perfect example of that. I think you are the epitome of
4: a little bit of longevity.
3: Yes, longevity indeed. And, you know, there's been a few sort of ups and downs, old Otatahi. We went through a bit, haven't we? As well as sort of just, you know, what the world kind of throws at us from time to time. So it is such a pleasure to sit down with you for this chat, Jonathan. So I think we just established, I think I met you through your High Street gallery, but that, you know, back in the days, so this is sort of probably late 90s. You are from Otatahi. Are you born and bred here?
4: I wasn't born here, Tamara, but I didn't spend my first 4 years were spent in Gore.
3: Okay. Oh, wow. Yeah.
4: A southern man. But I was actually born in the North Island.
3: Okay.
4: But since about, you know, just before five, I had lived in Otatahi.
3: Yeah. Beautiful.
4: My father was a teacher.
3: Yeah.
4: And he, interestingly for what I do, he did a few things apart from teaching English, and he used to drive from Gore into Dunedin and watch plays.
3: Yeah.
4: Possibly at Fortune, I think it was, the theatre. And he would then craft a review for the ODT and drive home.
3: Oh, amazing. That was cool.
4: Yeah. Unbeknownst to me, I'm probably with my grandmother. His example of mahi, of toil, not only as an English teacher, mm-hmm. but in his, let's call them, in his extracurricular activities.
3: Yeah.
4: He was, you know, I mean, it was unconscious, I guess, what you absorb as a child.
3: For sure.
4: An interesting thing. But he, you know, he edited Landfall.
3: Yeah.
4: Whilst a full-time English teacher.
3: Nah.
4: So he was a supporter of, in his case, a supporter of literary culture.
3: Yeah.
4: He was an editor for AHNAW Reed. Mm-hmm. And so people like Alistair Campbell of Little Red Notebook fame and Sam Hunt, you know, would occasionally grace our house as they passed through.
3: Wonderful.
4: Because being a South Island editor, he was expected to entertain.
3: Yeah.
4: And he did that with a crated beer, and the children were, of which I was the oldest, the three of us were not expected to interrupt sorts of occasions.
3: Yeah, of course.
4: And my father wasn't a big drinker, but when men like that came to town, he turned up with a crate of beer, and they would retire to the sunroom for a few hours.
3: Yeah.
4: So
3: nice thing to
4: that
3: do.
4: Was an interesting example. Like in thinking back on, you know, on why I had done what I had done.
3: Mm-hmm.
4: There are lots of little reasons. Little things, and that was one of them.
3: Yeah, wonderful. And then you came to Christchurch.
4: Yep.
3: And started school. Presumably, you were five when you came here. Yeah.
4: And I rode my trike around, or down Marston's Road to the kindergarten, and thereafter Quinn's Road School.
3: Okay, wonderful. And on from there, high school.
4: I went to Christ's College because my father taught there.
3: Oh, did he? Okay.
4: And that's an interesting thing, because back in the day, there were quite a few teachers' sons in my cohort.
3: Okay, yeah.
4: I was lucky because my father was a teacher who was

0: admired, so mm-hmm. I managed to escape reasonably lightly. More interestingly, really, for the texture or for the range of that school,
1: mm-hmm.
0: I would never have gone there for my father.
1: Sure, sure.
0: Hadn't been teaching there, and I went for the cost of the uniform.
1: Amazing.
0: And that was, you know, that was an interesting experience.
1: Yeah,
0: it had its ups and downs.
1: Yeah.
0: Its highs and lows. But it was, what it offered me, again, in terms of what I do, watching as I did, because I had to maintain a reasonably low profile mm-hmm. being a teacher's son.
1: Yeah.
0: Just watching, of course. Watching, you know, the urban cohort at that school, the mm-hmm. rural cohort.
1: Mm-hmm.
0: Their parents. I actually taught there. I taught there part time, in my master's year at Christchurch at Canterbury University. So I sort of it gave me a way into to knowing a range of people, I think, and that's very important in terms of what I had done professionally since.
1: Absolutely, it is. That is a big part of what you do, isn't it, is you know, dealing with people, communicating. So when you were at high school, like, what were your subjects? Like, what were the ones that you maybe sort of...
0: I did a range of things, actually.
1: Mm-hmm.
0: I nothing particularly special. I mean, mm-hmm. it ranged from biology through to theatre English.
1: Yeah.
0: One of the interesting things about that school is that sport was compulsory.
1: Okay.
0: And I was okay at that. I was a cricket.
1: Yeah, I can see that.
0: I was also part of the choir.
1: Yeah, oh, were you?
0: For the whole 5 years that I was there.
1: Yeah.
0: Yeah. The first day, maybe it was the second day.
1: Mm-hmm.
0: Every third former was marched down into a small room below the big hall, the big mm-hmm. school hall where Phil Dodgson, the music teacher, his single note on a piano and said, "Sing that."
1: Ooh.
0: I remember just lining up with my class going, what is quite going on here?
1: Yeah.
0: Going in, he had a note, I sang it, and he sort of did a little, not quite a double take, he hit another one, and I sung that, and he said,
1: "Wow,
0: you're Peter Smart's son, aren't you?" And I said, "Mm-hmm." He said, "You will be in the choir."
1: Oh.
0: No choice.
1: Yeah.
0: Oh, okay. and that was actually one of the best things about Christ College.
1: Yeah.
0: I suppose you could say I led worship.
1: Yeah.
0: I sung psalms and hymns and, you know, amens as a treble for most of my time, but then in other parts of the choir. Yeah. So that was great.
1: Beautiful. And on from there, you went to Canterbury? And studied?
0: I did history, art and geography mm-hmm. as a double major.
1: Yeah.
0: And then chose to do I was one of their first master's students, did a master's. So I was there for 5 years.
1: Amazing. And was that a clear path for you?
0: No, I mean, I'm an angler. I really like geography.
1: Yeah.
0: One of the reasons I've stayed in the South Island.
1: Yes.
0: We happen to live on one of the great little waka.
1: Yes.
0: It's a fantastic place, you know, geographically and in all sorts of other ways.
1: Yeah.
0: So, no, it was touch and go.
1: Yeah.
0: But I really enjoyed art history in the seventh form at school.
1: Mm-hmm.
0: And then I enjoyed it at university. And again, I look back, I was a stamp collector
1: mm-hmm.
0: and That was an interest that had been sparked and generated by my grandmother, with whom I spent a lot of time.
1: Yeah.
0: When I was very young, and that's what we did together. We sent each other first day covers when, you know, an issue of stamps was you know, made by the post office.
1: Yeah.
0: And we collected mint sets and stamped sets. And I think about that experience, which of course I really enjoyed with my grandmother, but mm-hmm. then in terms of what I had done for 38 years professionally, that's looking at a whole lot of little pictures.
1: Absolutely, it is. Yeah.
0: You just, So from the age of, let's say, at a guess, you know, 8 or 9, I looked at little pictures a lot and, you know, thought some of them were great and some of them were weird and strange and why would

0: Malta make a stank with that on? You know, just, I don't know, those sorts of little things.
1: Yeah, it's right. I've never actually thought about it like that. I mean, I did collect stamps as well as a child. And there are many little, very many artworks, aren't they? And I wonder, I mean, you know, they are still around, aren't they? But it's
0: a dying art.
1: It is a dying art.
0: But I think, you know, again, there was a Canterbury, she was known for woodblocks, a woman, Eileen Mayo.
1: Yes, yep.
0: She designed quite a lot of
1: stuff. She did, didn't she? That's
0: and right. She was a good artist.
1: Yeah, she was a good artist, yeah. Beautiful artist. Yes, that's right. That kind of rings a bell somewhere. So at home with your parents, were they interested in art? Did you have?
0: I got my father interested.
1: Yeah.
0: Because he worked so hard, he did have a little bit of discretionary.
1: Mm-hmm.
0: And he wasn't an outdoor guy.
1: Yeah.
0: He got interested in history of art when I was studying it. And I talked to him about the pictures and mm-hmm. the books that I was studying.
1: Yeah.
0: And then it gradually occurred to us both that, you know, well, okay, where in Christchurch is an opportunity to see art? I mean, obviously the McDougall Art Gallery, as it was then, was mm-hmm. the public gallery. But at that stage, you know, Judith Gifford was running the Brooke Gifford mm-hmm. in Manchester Street upstairs. And I said to Dad, look, let's go look at some shows.
1: Yeah.
0: So we sort of it was something, it was almost a shared interest, really.
1: Yeah.
0: I mean, I was already off on the art history thing by then.
1: Yeah.
0: But he did get interested, and he had bought a couple of Nigel Brown paintings that we had been sort of brought up with.
1: Yeah.
0: And one of them in particular I thought was quite an interesting. It had a sort of psychological aspect about, you know, a farmer with his arms crossed in front of his chest and his wife sort of on the edge of the composition, looking rather anxiously at him as he looked into the distance and the hills. And it just suggested, although it was a landscape with people in it, it actually had a psychological tension between the male and female.
1: Yeah.
0: I thought, something going on there that made it a really good painting. And that hung above or beside our fireplace for many years, and that was a great painting to be brought up with. So he did, I guess I fostered an interest for him, and he bought a little bit, and that was nice.
1: Yeah, beautiful. And what about your mum? Yeah,
0: my mother was a potter,
1: mm-hmm.
0: A very able woman, but
1: yes,
0: you know, it was a generation where, you know, she tended to put the energy into the children, and my father put his energy, you know, and to a lot of other places.
1: Yeah.
0: But having said that, she was certainly very supportive
1: mm-hmm.
0: Of my art history.
1: Yes.
0: And I had been a senior scholar, but ran into some trouble with my masters, and my mother was very helpful towards the end of that.
1: Beautiful. Mm. And so did she pop from home, or was she part of a...
0: No, she has a little interest at home.
1: Yeah.
0: Yeah. It never really, what's the word, blossomed.
1: Mm-hmm.
0: It was more latent.
1: Yeah, sure.
0: And in fact, I've still got a little head it's white clay. So when it's been bisque fired, instead of going orange, it's gone white. Or maybe she did blaze it.
1: Yeah.
0: But it's just a nice little head that I don't
1: know. Amazing,
0: yeah.
1: Special peak. Mm. Hey, so you did your master's.
0: Mm-hmm.
1: Then where on from there?
0: One of the reasons I struggled a little bit towards the end of my art history time at Canterbury was that I wanted to do a contemporary New Zealand art
1: mm-hmm.
0: master's.
1: Yeah.
0: And this was an art history department. At that stage, there was an absolute minimal New Zealand content.
1: Mm-hmm.
0: And so I sort of argued a bit and fell out with the authorities a little. I'm glad to say that that's no longer the case.
1: Yeah.
0: But I was interested in the contemporary thing.
1: Mm-hmm.
0: So I got my master's away, decided to try and work freelance as best I could in the visual art world in Christchurch. But gosh, I mean, you know, it's still very, very tight and small as a sector.
1: For sure.
0: But, you know, back in the very early 80s, there were even less opportunities mm-hmm. than there are now. I wrote reviews for the Press and the Star, along with John Hurrell, who's still going up in Auckland.

0: And so for a few years, I did that. I did teach part-time at Christ's College. I taught art history. Mm-hmm. So that was a really helpful part-time income. So at least I was bringing something, something to the family.
1: Yeah, yeah.
0: And then after a few years, the way forward, I had to manufacture my own way forward. Mm-hmm. And Andrew Jensen, who was actually a student I taught at Christ's College mm-hmm. in those years of part-time teaching, his father was an accountant, so he had more of a business upbringing, and we formed Jonathan Jensen Gallery, and that was quite a powerful partnership. Mm-hmm. So for 7 years, we were very different, and that meant we brought different skills to the table, mm-hmm. and we learned a lot. We just started, and we learned as we swam in the,
1: yes.
0: in the big wide world. And after 6 and a bit years, we started a gallery in Wellington,
1: mm-hmm.
0: And he went on to staff that on his own. So we split up as a business partnership by staying in Christchurch.
1: And
0: he went to Wellington, and then he went on to Auckland, and now he has galleries in both Auckland and Sydney.
1: Okay, wow.
0: Yeah.
1: So your first premises were on High Street?
0: They were 160 High Street.
1: Yeah, upstairs. So how did it start? Like, you know, how did you acquire those artists, and how did you, like, what was the thought process behind that?
0: It started because I had been, you know, from university days, mm-hmm. and, you know, some of those visits with my father to the Brook Gifford, I had been watching contemporary things mm-hmm. for a few years, not quite a decade, but it was a wee while. Anzart had happened in Christchurch in 1981, mm-hmm. Just before the tour. That was a big year, and it was an incredible contemporary art event that Ian Hunter and other artists organised in the Arts Centre.
1: So can you tell me a little bit about that? Was that
0: it was artist-led. Yeah. There I met Andrew Drummond, yeah. Jacqueline Fraser, mm-hmm. later on to become our first artist at Venice alongside Peter Robinson. And these artists, some of them came from Australia, they did installations in the Arts Centre.
1: Mm-hmm.
0: Back when it was, it wasn't quite the more corporate model it's become.
1: Sure.
0: And they just took over rooms. They took over the area which became Bunsen, the cafe.
1: Yeah.
0: That was, there was a Dye French installation that involved a projection of the head of a black South African person onto some soil that was on the floor in that room.
1: Yeah.
0: That was an incredible thing. Mm-hmm. So I was just aware that, Anzart was an injection of real energy mm-hmm. into or about things visual and contemporary in mm-hmm. Christchurch. The very well-known performance artist, what's her name, from New York, the woman.
1: Marina Abramovic?
0: Marina and her husband, I've forgotten her name.
1: Oh, wow.
0: Marina and the Abramovic's.
1: Yeah.
0: Did a performance upstairs in, I think it's possibly in a space that is now in Lumiere Cinema. They were both naked and they walked around there, the opposite ends of a room,
1: oh, wow.
0: just past one another. And they just circulated around the space for 40 minutes.
1: Amazing.
0: Now, as a young man brought up in Christchurch, this was quite a thing.
1: Yeah.
0: Now, of course, not many people realised it was happening.
1: Mm-hmm.
0: I documented it. I took slides. I think those slides are still in the collection of the Fine Arts Reference Arena.
1: Amazing.
0: At Canterbury University. I was just aware that there was a lot of energy in contemporary visual art mm-hmm. that wasn't being reflected or shown in Christchurch. And starting our own gallery meant that we could do that. So mm-hmm. in terms of, to go back to your question, in terms of artists that we could work with or represent, I mean, Judy's roster was, let's say, full.
1: Mm-hmm.
0: So it was reasonably easy to pick and choose within New Zealand, mm-hmm. which is where we wanted to focus. A good number of a good artists that I had quietly been reading about or you had been showing in Auckland mm-hmm. or Wellington, it was comparatively easy.

0: for us to find a space, paint the walls white, mm-hmm. put out, you know, get ourselves going and host exhibitions by, you know, top light artists. So, I mean, we invited, I mean, Pauline Rhodes was show number three, I think. Linda James was the first exhibition. Di French was involved early. Grant Lingard was mm-hmm. the second exhibition. So we just launched. And mm-hmm. as I said, we learnt, you know, as we went.
1: As you went,
0: and that's, yeah. And that's how culture, you know, starts, begins and should be.
1: That's right.
0: You know, it's raw, it's fresh, it's, you know, you just put it out there and away you go.
1: Yeah, yeah. and those are, I mean, there are still artists that are with you still since those early days?
0: Yes, there are. I mean, Pauline will do an installation for Buchan Street or in Buchan Street in August this year.
1: Amazing, isn't
0: it? And Di French sadly died, as did mm-hmm. Grant Lingard. And Mark Brawnius was one of our originals, and he'd sadly died about a year ago. But, you know, I do tend to form relationships with artists and try and support them, mm-hmm. you know, in an ongoing way as best I can. I don't work on a project basis on the whole. Mm-hmm. And that's probably an old-fashioned model these days, but then, you know, I'm old-fashioned now, so that's okay.
1: Yeah. And so you outgrew House Street?
0: It's an interesting thought, actually. I did, you know, at the time that the quakes happened, mm-hmm. I had just terminated Millie's. Mm-hmm. I wanted to get a downstairs space.
1: Mm-hmm. Yes.
0: You know, it was really hard to show big or heavy sculpture because
1: mm-hmm.
0: you had to take it upstairs. Yeah. It was hard to show big paintings because mm-hmm. they wouldn't turn around at the top of the stairs or go through the bottom door because it wasn't a very big door.
1: I remember that.
0: So, yeah. So we had to, I was looking for a space, probably with a roller door,
1: mm-hmm.
0: Ground floor. The earthquakes happened. So everything was up in the air. It was a devastating time.
1: It was a really
0: devastating time. And I was very lucky in the sense that, one, because I had terminated the lease, the work was all packed. And I had it actually sort of in the centre of the room. High Street itself, you know, survived the initial quake, the mm-hmm. building.
1: Yes.
0: In September. Whereas just 100 metres behind us in Litchfield Street, you know, triple brick warehouses exactly the same as the High Street space fell over.
1: Mm.
0: So we were very lucky in that regard. Mm-hmm. We didn't sustain serious damage at all. And not long after Neil Dawson said to me, look, you know, I'm a bit lonely in the studio.
1: Yeah.
0: There's a north-facing space in the studio, as you know, Jonathan. Why don't you keep the project going. Come and keep me company. And we'll keep going.
1: Yeah, wonderful.
0: And that's what we did. For 3 years I showed in Neil Dawson's studio in England Street.
1: England Street, yeah. Wonderful.
0: Yeah. That's and cool. Pauline Rhodes. Pauline Rhodes did an installation which was due to open on the day of the February quake.
1: Yeah, wow.
0: So we didn't get to open that one.
1: Well, I think that that's sort of the good things that came out of the earthquake, wasn't it? Just pulling together, you know, we've sort of seen that supporting each other. And, you know, there were relationships established around that time because of what had happened to all of us.
0: Yeah, I think, and on top of the fact that Christchurch is still small.
1: Mm. Yeah.
0: Certainly the visual arts sector here mm. is small. Mm-hmm. And because it's small and it's hard for us all, we're comparatively supportive. I think in bigger centres, you know, like Auckland, for example, it's a bit more tribal.
1: Mm-hmm.
0: It's a bit more, you know, galleries have certain artists and certain audiences mm-hmm. and but down here it is a different mm-hmm. vibe. And I think certainly, you know, going through the quake cycle, but with a small community that was already supportive, it did make things easier. And, you know, Neil Dawson's invitation to me was part of that.
1: Yeah.
0: That it reflected the relationship that that we had built up over a decade or so.
1: It's wonderful.
0: Yeah.
1: And then we moved to

0: your hand, which is such a cool, I mean, we were talking about it the other day when we popped in. It's a very cool space. And you had your eyes on it for a bit.
1: Yeah, there's a couple of good stories.
0: Yes, please share.
1: Yeah. I wanted to go to Sydenham. I decided post-quake that there's no way I was going to be able to afford rents inside the CBD, inside the Four Avenues. Yeah. It was mainly new buildings and small sole trader businesses like mine. There's no way.
0: Sure.
1: So I had to think, okay, where just outside the CBD might I locate to? And I settled on Sydenham. I liked the fact that it was a place that it's always been an area where people go to work.
0: Yes, yes.
1: You know, it's you know, not too many distractions. I mean, I did love High Street.
0: Yes.
1: High Street was a terrific vibe on that wonderful diagonal. We were just talking about Friday night drinks on the footpath with Jenny. It was terrific, but parking had become a real problem. It was gentrifying, rates in a VD, so rents were going up. Sydenham doesn't quite have that problem even now.
0: Yeah,
1: and I was lucky enough. I walked streets. That's what Neil said. I had to do, and in walking, we go slower. It's just easier to find us safe. I found a space, realized that it wasn't being used a lot. So kept an eye on it. One day there was a car there. I darted in. And there was a guy probably about my age now with a parrot flying around the space, an automotive engineer. And I thought, what do I say? And I said, look, I thought I'm just going to say the truth. I just walked in there and said, I really like your space, man, and I realise that you don't come in here every day to work. Would you contemplate selling it? Or me leasing it, at the very least? And he sort of blinked at me, and at that moment his wife came out. I hadn't realised she was even there. She was in the what is now the office.
0: Yeah.
1: And always was the office. She'd been doing the books. She came out, and I could see she was nodding her head at me in the background. In the affirmative.
0: Yeah.
1: While the automotive engineer was blinking with a parrot on his shoulder. And I thought, okay, I'm onto something.
0: Yeah.
1: And so over time, we settled it, and the rest has been history. And it's a beautiful space.
0: It is.
1: It's not the warmest space in winter, but it is a beautiful
0: space. It is a beautiful space, and light is beautiful.
1: Yeah, the lighting aspect. Yeah. I have an outlook to a green space, which in light industrial Sydenham is, you know, unheard of. I've got off-street parking, which is really important in Sydenham.
0: Yeah.
1: I've got enough space behind the roller door for a little bit of on-site storage. Mm-hmm. Still have off-site storage, but that's important. I was delighted to be able to move into that building because I knew that good contemporary art would look great in that.
0: And it's so
1: on those 4 meter high walls.
0: Absolutely amazing. How long did it take the fit out? Like
1: not that long. No. A couple of months.
0: Yeah.
1: I got a young guy.
0: Okay.
1: And with an old hand helping him. It was only a couple of months at the most, probably.
0: Yeah.
1: And we put the mezzanine area in the storage. Once the gallery was open. And the building was structurally very sound. He described himself as an automotive engineer, the owner, but he built it himself.
0: Oh, did he?
1: Yes.
0: Wow.
1: So he put concrete in those concrete blocks. And
0: isn't that incredible?
1: Had enough, you know, concrete alongside the steel bars.
0: Yeah.
1: So it survived the quake.
0: Yeah.
1: And also it was just on a little seam, probably a slightly higher, sandier bank of the old one, really. Because again, you know, only a block away in the channel of the old riverbed, liquefaction was profound.
0: Yeah.
1: So we got lucky, but you always need luck.
0: Yeah, you do.
1: You always need a little bit of luck.
0: Yeah, absolutely. Yeah. So how many shows a year approximately do you
1: have? They run monthly, Tamara. Yeah, monthly. So it's probably the gallery is not open in January, so it's probably 11 shows a year.
0: Yeah. And how often, like how far in advance do you plan?
1: Usually the program is in place for about a year ahead.
0: Mm-hmm.
1: Yeah.
0: And how does it work?

0: like I'm sure people will be interested in knowing, because you will have a lot of artists in your stable. And so how do you go about planning the shows?
1: That's a good question. And often things are planned, and often, you know, and sometimes they're more intuited.
2: Yes.
1: Because that's also a very important part of it. I think it's an important part of buying too, as a matter of fact. You know, that's a nice mix of the, mm-hmm. of the, you know, of the conscious, rational mind with the, you know, a more subconscious, deeply desirous something or other. But, I mean, broadly speaking, I represent probably 35 artists. Mm-hmm. So that would suggest that they do a show once every 2 or 3 years.
2: Yes.
1: And that's usually mm-hmm. about the cycle. Mm-hmm. But things, you know, you've always got to have a little bit of flexibility.
2: Of course.
1: It just, you know, sometimes artists, they're really busy and producing lots, and they're really interested in being supported and getting mm-hmm. that work out there. Other times they might be a bit quieter. But generally speaking, it's a 2 or 3 year mm-hmm. cycle. And, you know, my job is to be in contact, in healthy, busy contact mm-hmm. with as many of those artists as I can all the time. So I'm monitoring whether they do have a body of work they want to get, mm-hmm. they want to be presented to the community. So that's sort of how it goes.
0: Mm. Beautiful. And in terms of buying art, you know, it's probably something that can be a little bit intimidating by people. Can you give people some tips on, you know, if someone wants to start collecting art, what would you tell them?
1: I'd tell them that they need to see a range of art. Mm-hmm. They need to strike up a relationship with you know, maybe 2 or 3 galleries. Mm-hmm. And there are 2 or 3 good galleries in Christchurch that they can just go and see shows.
0: Shows.
1: Start looking and thinking and talking with gallerists, talking with artists. Because what will happen is that you will begin to realize, you know, what you might like. Mm. And you will begin to realize why that might be. Mm. And it's like any interest. Mm-hmm. The more you practice it, the more you involve yourself mm-hmm. in it, the better you're going to be
0: at
1: it.
0: Of course. Yeah.
1: You know, that's probably not quite the right analogy in terms of being better at it, but you just become more confident in your taste, mm-hmm. in your likes and your desires. And I would say that, you know, generally speaking, it's really important to buy what you feel really, really strongly mm-hmm. about. And that might not necessarily be an admiration for beauty. It mm. could be, what? Why? Why on earth? You know, there's a fascination and a mysterious quality to being, you know, to being sort of put off a little bit sometimes. Because that's going to keep you coming back mm-hmm. to an object. You know, how does that work? What might that be? Now, the word about is a funny thing, but what might it suggest? All of those things. Mm. So it's a... And I'm aware on top of this that for a lot of people, you know, contemporary art is a slightly scary thing, that, mm-hmm. that they might have a reaction that they could deem, you know, could be seen to be wrong. But that's, so, you know, I need to, and I've always been very conscious of this fact that, handy being the son of a teacher, that my job is actually to educate. My job is to just talk gently to people. Mm. Encourage their thoughts, their feelings, share some of my thoughts and feelings mm-hmm. about these things. Mm-hmm. Just try and get them to feel comfortable, and because it, you know, it doesn't cost anything.
0: No.
1: Although my hours might be a touch idiosyncratic, I'm still open 4 days a week.
0: Yes.
1: And they're very welcome. People are very welcome anytime.
0: Yeah.
1: A cup of tea, a glass of wine, whatever.
0: Yeah.
1: Just to get easier with this thing that we call out.
0: Mm. Well, that's very generous.
1: I go to shows at the Christchurch Art Gallery. Mm. I purposely don't, you know, I like to sort of be surprised. I like to go on with a clean slate, as mm-hmm. it were. And I don't, I mean, all we can do is bring to bear our experience.
0: Yes.
1: Our knowledge, in this mm-hmm. case of previous works by that artist or other works that might feel or look the same mm. Or different for that matter. But just go into the space, and you've got to feel, but you do have to feel, had a certain confidence.

0: yourself to do this and just sort of, yeah, just feel it out. Mm. It's and that's what's deeply human about art, and I think that's what brings many of us back to it. It is a very powerful thing. Mm. But as it is in any situation, to be able to feel, even to think clearly, but to be able to feel deeply, you've got to be a little bit relaxed, I guess. Mm. I think if you feel on edge or you're out of your depth, surely it's not going to happen.
1: Okay.
0: But again, I just come back to the fact that it's like, it would be like me learning to water ski. Mm. You know, I'm not going to do it the first time.
1: Sure. Yeah.
0: And in fact, if it's cold, I'll probably, it's going to take several goes to get me even in there. It'll be easier with time. Mm. The more you go back, the more you let yourself be interested by things and fascinated by things. There's no secret codes, actually. Mm. And, you know, don't let you be fooled by people who might think,
2: I have to ask this. In terms of the world we live in and the technology that's advancing, with, you know, AI in particular, I sort of feel like, you know, that the art and what is made by humans will have a stronger kind of presence in the world. Do you feel?
0: Look, it's an interesting thing. With adversity or competition or whatever you might want to call, you know, a so-called threat or opportunity that AI might offer artists. Artists are fascinating people.
2: Yeah.
0: They will come at it, you know, they might ignore it, they might take it on board, they might really get into it, and they will try and use it as a tool to manufacture or engineer things that are, you know, new experiences for us all. I'm an older guy now, and I don't use AI much in my day-to-day existence.
2: No.
0: But jeepers creepers, I'm sure it will be a tool for many. Mm. But at the same time, you know, the hand, the hand of the artist, just the intervention, the thought process, the way materials are manipulated, there's something very special, and they are individual, and I'm not quite sure, therefore, you know, how computer experience or computer generation, I'm not sure what effect it will have, but what I am sure of is that people are versatile. Mm. People are interested. It becomes a collaboration of all sorts of things. Mm. And that's great. Mm. Yeah.
2: So with your artist that you have on board, your stable, the new emerging artist, because you've got this, let's say the 35, is there room? Do you still take on new?
0: Fair question.
2: Yeah.
0: Fair question. I think a good gallerist has always got to be open to new things, always, just as collectors are open to new things. As I said before, I do tend to value, you know, relationships. Mm-hmm. So there's this constant delicate dance between, you know, maintaining longevity and taking punts and trying to represent the new. Mm-hmm. I mean, my two youngest artists are Tyne Gordon and Emma Wolvanks. Mm-hmm. They're terrific. I feel very privileged to be able to work with them.
2: Yeah.
0: But certainly in Christchurch at the moment, there's a lot of younger artists that don't have good representation.
2: Sure.
0: And sadly, I can't do much about that.
2: Yeah.
0: All I can hope for or encourage is, you know, other people to come on board and run galleries.
2: Sure.
0: Because I can't represent the world. But hopefully it might happen. I mean, I go back to the fact that, you know, young people these days, they come, there's debt. Mm. When I went through University of Capital 5 years, it was fees paid.
2: Mm. Really? Difference.
0: Yeah, there's a huge difference. Yeah. And I'm just mindful of the fact that young folk, it's much harder to start these days for a whole variety of reasons. But you do have to be brave, and the journey of a gallerist is not is not that far different in a funny sort of a way from that.

0: of an artist. You know, you just dig in for the long haul.
1: Sure.
0: You've got to take the good with the bad.
1: Yes.
0: You've got to be a good communicator as best you can with both artists and collectors. And just go for it. Yeah. And that's, it's not easy. That takes, that does take a drive. It takes commitment, but that's what artists have. And that's the inspiration that, that I derive from working with such fascinating people is that they get up every day and they go to the studio or they work on the front, you know, the, the table in the front room and they do their best. They're thinking, they're reading, they're looking at new materials, they're working on probably two or three series of works, all with slightly different angles on this or that. Sometimes these days there will be younger people who might be, you know, skilled in a whole variety of media. It's a challenge, but that's worth aiming at and working towards.
1: Yeah. So you've got your artist and then flip the core, and you also got your collectors, the people that come and buy the art, acquire the art, and they you must have some very long-standing relationships there too.
0: I do. And of course, the problem that collectors have is that, particularly as they get older, their houses and their apartments are full. and much as they would like to perhaps continue to collect, it's harder and harder.
1: Sure.
0: I mean, I know that myself. I mean, you know, that's a change in my collection. with family.
1: Yeah.
0: With friends.
1: Yeah.
0: So, you know, again, it's, you know, trying to bring younger collectors
1: into
0: the gallery is important.
1: Yeah.
0: Really important. And that's not easy in a town like Christchurch. That's just one of my challenges.
1: So you go up to Auckland for the
0: Art Fair? I do. Yes. Yes. And I'm not going this year, though. I went to Sydney Art Fair last September.
1: Yeah.
0: So I'm keeping my powder dry at the moment.
1: Good work.
0: But I've been to probably the last four art fairs in Auckland. They're expensive, but I do like doing them.
1: Yeah.
0: They're important gatherings for the sector, for our industry.
1: Yeah.
0: We don't have many conferences, so-called. So they are a get-together, although they're brutal places for artists. I mean, it's a bit like going to a supermarket, really. It'd be an expensive supermarket.
1: Yeah.
0: So the art fairs do have their place, but they are not the be-all and end-all.
1: Sure.
0: But collectors do quite like them.
1: Mm.
0: There's no doubt, you know, if you're the sort of collector that, you know, finds it hard to get around galleries, it's fantastic to have a one-stop shop, isn't it? And the other thing about art fairs is that people get a chance to meet and chat with the gallerists because the gallerists are actually also on show.
1: Of course.
0: Sometimes in their gallery. But at art fairs, on the whole,
1: it's meet and greet.
0: On the floor.
1: Yeah.
0: That's right.
1: Yeah.
0: And that's an interesting dynamic too.
1: Yeah.
0: Yeah.
1: So, Jonathan, your own art collection. What grabs you? What sort of compels you to take a piece of art?
0: Well, it won't surprise you that most of my collection, but not all, but most, you know, by artists that I've worked with.
1: Sure.
0: What grabs me? The aesthetics or the challenge or the sometimes, you know, the need to support because I've got a particular insight in terms of, you know, I can sense sometimes when, you know, this is a really important body of work and New Zealand is so small, the market is small, probably conservative and focused on painting. I have an opportunity to support, to buy work that, you know, that might not otherwise be supported. Mm-hmm. And that's some of it too. Dear Jane's had to put up with a little bit of the odd object coming home.
1: Yeah.
0: With sometimes not her knowing. But there was a famous episode around of Fiona Partington, actually, as I remember, a long, long time ago. And she's about to go to Venus, but that's another story.
1: Yes.
0: The So there's a whole

0: a lot of the whole lot of ways and reasons that I've acquired. Mm-hmm. And as I've said, the house is now full.
1: Full.
0: And, you know, friends, family. And sometimes, I mean, we've sold two works.
1: Okay.
0: We've sold two works.
1: Yeah.
0: Out of, you know, over 38
1: that's
0: years.
1: That's not much.
0: That's not much.
1: That's not much.
0: Because, you know, things change. And, you know, art is an asset that can be liquidated,
1: mm-hmm,
0: in this day and age, because auction houses have grown. Our visual cultural sector has really matured in the last, and you know, the time I've been working in it, which is great.
1: Mm.
0: So that offers, I mean, some opportunity too.
1: Absolutely. Well, it's the best investment one can make, I think. You know, something that you get joy from, but yeah.
0: Indeed.
1: So, Jonathan, do you have a book tip for our listeners?
0: My dear wife, Jane, is a librarian.
1: Oh, wonderful. Mm-hmm. Well,
0: when we met, I didn't read a lot of fiction, but she's
1: put you
0: converted
1: onto
0: me into fiction.
1: Yeah.
0: And has supplied me with this long list of fantastic books.
1: Amazing.
0: Year after year I've gambled. So one recently, it's not the one I'm reading at the moment, but one recently called Buckeye by Patrick Ryan.
1: Okay.
0: It's an intergenerational story set in rural America.
1: Yep.
0: From sort of, you know, around World War I through to the 60s.
1: Mm-hmm.
0: And just the depth and quality of the characterization.
1: Mm-hmm.
0: Just two families, and really, really four main characters, mm-hmm, and the way they interact. Very special.
1: Wonderful.
0: Really lovely.
1: Yeah.
0: Really lovely. It's fiction with what I would describe as quite a high emotional IQ.
1: Okay. Great. So do you read a lot, G?
0: Yes, I do. I've always found it relaxing.
1: Yeah.
0: And again, it's pictures in the mind.
1: Yeah, it totally is. Yeah, wonderful. And if you could give someone a creative tip, what might that be? So anything that you're saying could be helpful for anyone that's trying to pursue a practice or...
0: Gosh, I think... it's a long game.
1: Mm.
0: The game's the wrong word, actually. It's not a game, but it's a long haul.
1: Yes.
0: It's commitment, it's dedication. You know, what's the motivation to get out of bed each morning? In my case, to go and turn the lights on at the gallery, you know, as power gets more and more expensive.
1: Yes.
0: It's just, in my job, it's a service, it's a calling.
1: Mm.
0: I think for a creative, it's a desire to make something,
1: mm,
0: to be heard. But in this case, you're being heard visually.
1: Mm.
0: You're being noticed visually. And that is a drive or a compulsion or something rather that you either have or you don't. Because it's far, far from easy. It's it's very difficult.
1: Yes.
0: And you need a little bit of luck, as I've talked of.
1: Yeah.
0: But you just got to keep going.
1: Mm. That's sound advice right there. And Jonathan, you have got an Instagram account and you're on Facebook.
0: Indeed.
1: For people that would like to connect with you.
0: My assistant, Owen, is terrific at these things.
1: Yes.
0: He's only just taken over the socials in the last month.
1: Yeah.
0: And I think he's brought a wonderful verve, which is
1: beautiful. Well, he's a very good, well, he's a photographer, isn't he? Yes. He's in a good place.
0: Mm.
1: He's in good. Now, I would just like to finish this episode. If you could please share the story about Mumbai. Because...
0: Which story? Are you talking about the story of my getting into India with
1: it? That was the one.
0: Well, I've got Sanjay Theodore to blame for this.
1: Yes.
0: Sanjay was in Mumbai. Mm-hmm. His wife had a job teaching English at an international school.

0: And Sanjay, as he does, he's an interesting artist, and he worked the traps. And Chatterjee and Lal, he decided, was the gallery that he would like to work with. Mm-hmm. So he got himself an in, and he then, having done that, he promptly asked me to fill the space with a group show of of the artists with whom I worked, including, of course, Sanjay Theodore.
1: Yes.
0: A star, you know, his would be the star present court. And so I couldn't say no to this. So, because Chatterjee and Lal are a very good Mumbai gallery.
1: Yeah.
0: Commercial gallery, dealer gallery. So I set off, set off with a range of works, photographs, sculpture, paintings, with a big installation, you know, from the man on the spot, Theodore himself, Mort Chatterjee said, "Jonathan, you can't freight them. Mm. You're going to have to bring them in." That the customs situation in India, it's just too hard. It's too difficult. You know, there's an element of corruption. No matter what you pay, you've just got to avoid them. And you've got to say that you're coming as a very dear friend of mine, and these are gifts.
1: Ooh.
0: And I thought, gosh, okay, wow, right. So portability. So Chris Effie's, you know, paintings were taken off stretchers and rolled with the stretcher bars inside them in big plastic pipes. Michael Parakofai, one of his little Magritian-like suitcase bearing civil servants in a little box. Fiona Partington photographs, again, rolled in plastic pipes. So a variety, a whole variety. And you know, I had six or seven bits of luggage of different sizes along with the suitcase. It was just chaotic. Arrived in Mumbai, and of course, they did take a little bit of interest in me. Yes, it was, and I couldn't get my stuff off.
1: The conveyor belt.
0: Without the things falling over and so on and so forth. And it was, you know, we got into Mumbai at about 11:30, and I was ushered quite quickly into this small room where there was a very handsome Indian Army sergeant in a white uniform with lots of gold epaulettes and four soldiers with AK-47s. At the ready, around the walls. Oh, goodness. I'd just come from 3 days in China, and my gut had already gone. But that's another story. So I had to stand before this military man with moustache and quite some presence. And he said, "What are you doing?" I said, "I brought some gifts for a gallerist in your city." Open up that. Which was a suitcase, and I had some artwork in the suitcase and my clothes, and he sort of looked at them, and that was okay. They were obviously little bits and pieces that looked like art. And he then pointed at the Parakofai box, which was just a smallish rectangle. What's in there? And as I've said, this was a polished grey resin sculpture of a civil servant in a coat with a little briefcase, holding a little briefcase and an umbrella. He said, "Take the lid off." We managed to get the lid off. And so he was confronted with this foot-high, shiny grey figure out of a René Magritte painting. And he said, "What is that?" I said, "It's a Michael Parakofai sculpture." And he, at this stage, he didn't look at me. He looked at each of the soldiers around the room, and I thought, "My God, this is, you know, I'm being played to some destination here. What can I do?" And as I was thinking that, he turned around to me and he said, "That is full of cocaine." And I thought,

0: Marvin, quickly, say something. And I thought, it's not. And I can't show you the insides. If you want to x-ray that, take it away and put it through an x-ray machine and you will find no drugs.
1: Yeah.
0: And he started and he looked at me and he looked around the room at each of his muscles. Oh, where am I going? And he said, you can go. So I hurriedly wrapped everything up.
1: Yes.
0: Got out of the immigration room. And it was, you know, it was 2 o'clock in the morning and there was one person left in Mumbai Amazing. International Airport and it was Sanjay Theodore.
1: Oh, wow.
0: Where the hell were you?
1: This is such a brilliant story.
0: It's a pretty good story.
1: It's a brilliant story. Yes. Yeah, absolutely. Hi, Jonathan. On that note, thank you so much for taking the time to have this conversation. It's been an absolute delight and pleasure. Jonathan Smart, 52 Buchan Street. Mm-hmm. Beautiful. Thank you so much.
0: My pleasure, Tina.
1: Thanks. Thank you for joining me on Otatahi Studios. 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Thoughts and comments are welcome. Until next time, take care and make sure you enjoy some art in our great city.
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Hope you can stay with us for the next hour. We'll bring you the latest news from Ireland and plenty of good music. We opened up the show there tonight with Aoife and May It Be. And we get straight into it now. We're going to go with Aoife Scott and a big hit for her a few years ago called All Along the Wild Atlantic Way.

0: Way.
1: Ethan Scott, all along the wild Atlantic way, getting the show off to a start tonight. And you're listening to Ireland Calling, brought to you with the support of the Hugh Green Group. So hopefully you'll stay with us for the next hour. Well, for the first time ever, Ireland won't have a song in this year's Eurovision, which is gets underway this weekend. The playoffs or the sing-offs are happening as we speak, but Ireland, along with a number of other countries, have decided not to enter a contest this year as a result of Israel being allowed, obviously, all over Israel's retaliation and the destruction of Gaza. And I just heard today that there's been 3,000 people killed in Lebanon over the last 6 weeks since the Middle East war started, and over 300 people killed in over the last 2 weeks when the ceasefire was on. So Ireland took a stance along with a number of other countries. They're not even going to show the Eurovision Song Contest on television on Saturday night. And of course, Ireland have had great success in the Eurovision. Dana winning back in the early 70s, and then Johnny Logan winning twice with two songs. So for the first time ever, no entry in the Eurovision Song Contest for Ireland this year. Not sure Brendan Shine ever entered a song for the Eurovision, but he certainly had plenty of hits in Ireland. And I thought tonight, after the big victory by Roscommon over Galway in the Connacht final on Sunday, we thought we should play this song where the three counties meet. And I'd like to send belated birthday wishes to a Rossie man living here in Auckland, John Mulrennan, regular listener to the programme. John and John's late dad, Paddy, never missed the programme. Proud Kiwis, but equally proud from Ireland with their connections with Roscommon. So John was there in the 80s when Roscommon won a few matches. Not sure whether they won a Connacht final that year. But anyway, here is Brendan Shine, where the three counties meet.

Yeah, we give you all the sports results later on tonight. But as I mentioned there, Roscommon are the Connacht champions. First time they've ever beaten Galway in Dr. Hyde Park to win the Connacht final for, I think, over 30 years. An interesting story in the Farm and Independent today or yesterday. Talking about a man, he's a teacher, but he's a part-time farmer. He's got a couple acres. He owns an island on Loch Ree. And he brings, you know, he's got about 40 cattle. And they're a rare breed. And he said these cattle prefer to be eaten, walking in around trees and eating bits of wild grass than luscious green grass out on the fields. But he goes over, takes him about 10 minutes to row his boat over to herd them each day. And of course, that area, around that lone, round Loch Ree, if there's heavy, heavy rain, we get lots of flooding around that particular area. We're going to have a song later by Tommy Flynn. And in fact, we might take it up next. Sadly, Tommy from Sligo, great singer. He's in the news for all the wrong reasons at the moment. News broke over the last few days that he and his wife of about 10 years separated late last year. And, you know, she confirmed it last week. And now there's an audio of what you call the conversation or something that Tommy made that's gone public. So Garda are investigating. So we'll move Tommy up here to sing Goodbye, My Old Friend.

Tommy Glimmon, and goodbye, my old friend Tommy. Did quite a few concerts in Knock over the years that have been recorded. You're listening to Ireland Calling, brought to you with the great support of the Hugh Green Group. And of course, whatever's happening across the water in Ireland gets lots of publicity, and the job of Keir Starmer is on the lines right at the moment now. Of course, he was lived and worked as a legal man in Northern Ireland for a number of years, and was involved with lots of the legal issues happening up there. And of course, he had an Irish chief of staff that was forced to resign a few months ago, Morgan McSweeney from Cork. And he's been under lots of pressure over the last few months. But the huge swing to Nigel Farage's party last week in the local elections seems to be the last straw. So it looks like that there's over 100 MPs that have come out and said, we need a plan, otherwise we won't be re-elected again when the next election comes around in about 3 years' time. Huge win just 2 years ago. And to think that it could all change so quickly. So, you know, who knows where that's going to go, but it sounds like there'll be a push to move him within the next, I'd say, few days. We go straight into another bit of music now. This time we've got Going Home from Celtic Woman.

Celtic woman there and going home. But as long as you're not looking for an ambulance in Ireland at the moment, you'll be okay, because the ambulance drivers are on a go slow at the moment, and this is causing lots of stress for the HSE, and it's just having a significant impact on emergency services in Ireland. The HSE are urging people to go to the local doctors and not to call an ambulance. Well, they won't get an ambulance. There's over 2,000 workers who work at the National Ambulance Service who are members of SIPTU, the Union, and UNITE, and they began their strike on Tuesday, and they'll strike again until they feel that they get what is due to them. Now, we'd all have seen the story about the cruise ship that was infected with the Hunter virus there over the last 10 days, and there was two Irish people on it. Now, they've been brought back to Ireland, repatriated to Ireland. One of them, Anne Lame, I think is her name, is a well-known author, and she and her friend are in good spirits, and the news is that they're isolated in a HSE facility at the moment, but they may be able to isolate in their homes. They have to isolate for up to 42 days, so 7 weeks and 6 weeks, but they're both in good spirits, and everybody praised all the services, including the government jet that flew to the Canary Islands to bring them back on Sunday. And a friend of Anne's was on the radio on Monday, said she's in good spirits and they just can't. They're grateful that they're back home and very thankful for the level of service that that was afforded them to come back. So it's good to see a bit of good news. Right, we're not long to go now till the Water Boys come to New Zealand, and they're kicking off their tour next week. On the 20th of May in Wellington, then they're at the AHA Centre here in Auckland on the 21st, and the Town Hall in Christchurch on the 23rd of May. You can get tickets for the two shows in Auckland, Christchurch on Ticketmaster, and Ticketek for Wellington. It was nice to catch up with Mike Scott on the programme last week, and here he is with Fisherman's Blues.

Yes, Mike Scott, the Waterboys Fisherman Blues, starting their tour of New Zealand within the next 2 weeks. Well, there's two by-elections coming up in Dublin Central and Galway West to replace President Connolly in the West and Pascal Donoghue in the East. And it's, I think, the 21st is the day that the election is taking place, or the 22nd. So obviously there's a high-profile candidate in the Monk, former acquitted drug leader. And he merely got elected the last time as an independent TD. There's been a lot of focus on him. He's getting a lot more publicity than any of the other candidates. And then over in the West, there's a Labour candidate who's a black woman, and there's been, some of her posters have been defaced and everything like that. And she's been living in Ireland for over 20 years. She's a local councillor in Galway, but she's probably the Fine Gael candidate. Klein over there looks like he's probably going to edge it, but anything can happen. And usually by-elections turnout is small. And then the Dublin Rose Tree, another beautiful coloured girl. She's going to be representing Dublin, final stand for league. And since she was selected last week, she's been subject to an awful lot of racial abuse online. And she just feels sorry for these people. A lot of people are telling her to go back where she came from, where she was born and reared in Dublin. Her family came from Nigeria. And, you know, but this is the issue that we have in Ireland. There's some really terrible people that just are internet trolls, and they go out and they say everything. But will they walk up to somebody in the street, say the same to them, same thing to them? Probably highly unlikely. Speaking of fuller people, this beautiful singer, Tulu McKay, she came to fame with this version of the In-17 on a New Year's Eve program in Ireland a number of years ago. And again, she's had some tough times, you know, as a result of her colour. But she's certainly making a name for herself as a wonderful singer. So here she is with the Saw Doctor's famous song called The In-17.

The Saw Doctor's song there from Tula McKay, the In-17. And In-17 is where there was a lot of sad Galway fans heading back to after the Connacht final on Sunday. Great scenes of joy in Roscommon. And it was a good game played in windy but dry conditions. And Galway had a great lead at one stage, up by 8 points, and were leading by 6 points with about 10 minutes to go. But the new rules, two-pointers make a huge difference. And Roscommon came back and got three two-pointers and two one-pointers to win the game by 2 points. So the celebrations here, just looking at the pictures and Monday's Irish Independent, great. Roscommon 3-21, Galway 2-22. So Galway now go on and they play Kildare. Roscommon have to play Tyrone, so there'll be no what you call it easy match there. And of course, you can watch the games on GAA Go, GAA Plus. You can log in there, www.gaplus.ie, and buy a game or buy the package or do the monthly pass. So the next round of games, of course, we've got the Leinster final coming up this weekend between Dublin and Westmeath. Usual pairing there. And then we've got the Ulster final this weekend as well, Monaghan against Armagh. And the other, the Munster final also took place on Sunday between Kerry and Cork in Killarney. And despite some great efforts from Cork and leading at one

stage, Kerry ran out easy winners, 1:23 to 1:15. So Kerry obviously looking very good to retain their All-Ireland title. So we've got, as I said, the Leinster and the Ulster final coming up this weekend. And then after that, you've got these round-robin games. Kerry against Donegal. Dublin will play Louth, Armagh, Derry, Monaghan, Mayo, Roscommon against Tyrone. And they'll be at home, Roscommon. And then Galway would maybe away to Kildare. And, of course, that's a do-or-die game for Galway. Cork, Meath and Westmeath against Cavan. And it's hurling is back again this weekend, and some big games, especially in the Munster Championship. There was a great game between Kildare and Kilkenny on Sunday that ended in a draw. So Kildare obviously proven, Kilkenny not going too well, but Galway are leading the Leinster hurling championship. Of Cahill stuns Kilkenny with a last gasp equalising point, 24 points for Offaly. Sorry, Offaly. After Kildare, Offaly 24, Kilkenny 1-21. So no doubt Shane Lowry would have been happy with that. Of course, he's our fame in that USPGA tournament this weekend. Let's take a bit of music, and we're going to go this time with Big Tom and the GNR Steam Train.

Big Tom there, and one of his many songs, the GNR Steam Train. And you're listening to Ireland Calling, brought to you with the great support of the Hugh Green Group. Don't forget, the Auckland Writers Festival got underway this week, and I had the pleasure of going along to see Patrick Redden Farrell last night. Huge crowd at the Kerry de Kiwanis was centre, and Patrick is a famous author, and he's written that book, which the movie was made on, all about the Price Center of Sisters and the troubles in Northern Ireland, called Say Nothing. And he's got another new book that's come out now, London, and it's just been published. And of course, Roddy Doyle is speaking at the Kerry to Kiwanis Centre on Saturday night, and there's still some tickets available there. And Roddy did a big question and answer session. He was doing all the questioning in Dublin at the weekend at the Three Arena, two sellout nights with Roy Keane. And of course, he's got a good connection with Roy Keane, B.O. Boys' second book. So I've got an interview with Roddy on Saturday. We'll have it on the program next week. So just to remind you, if you want to go along to see Roddy, you can still buy tickets. You can get them through, I think it's ticketmaster.co.nz. Right, let's go back and look around here and take another piece of music. Then we come back and update you on some other stories. But this time it's the late Dolores O'Kane. Dolores Keane, and a lovely song called Teddy O'Neill. Very hard to believe that Dolores is gone. Of course, she and Moya Brennan passed away recently. The great loss to certainly the Irish musical and global musical industry. Let's have a quick look at some of the other stories in the Irish Times here at the moment. And nursing home group pursues a state of deceased ward. Court for 185,000 care costs. Irish photographer put Grace Kelly and Prince Rainier at ease as obviously passed away. Edward Quinn also helped make Audrey Hepburn famous, took thousands of pictures. And so photo early Granny was from Dublin, had a habit of being in the right place at the right time. With that in mind, it was no surprise when Paris Match asked him to photograph the first meeting between Grace Kelly and Prince Rainier, Monaco, 1955. Yeah, beautiful looking picture here. So obviously he just recently passed away. That's one of the stories making the news in the Irish Times today. Of course, you can read some of these papers. You have to go in behind a paywall to get all the detailed information, but most of them you can get, you know, the main news, especially RTE Radio. The RTE website is very, very good. Certainly lots of stories about Eurovision. Huge top security around the event this year, which is underway in Vienna. I'm sure, as I mentioned earlier, it'll be a disappointment for obviously musicians in Ireland that they weren't given a chance to compete in this year. But Ireland made a stance very early on that they certainly wouldn't. They'd be boycotting the event as a result of Israel's continuing attacks, as it was in Gaza and more recently in Lebanon. Right, we'll take another bit of song. I suppose if I'd done a bit more research, I could have had a Eurovision song, but I'm not sure Christy Moore was ever interested in singing a song or writing a song for Eurovision, but if we put this one in, I'm sure it would have gotten through. Here he is with Bright Blue Rose, Christy Moore.

Paul Christie, who's probably turned 81 there recently. I know that his 80th birthday was on the day that the Second World War ended. So he was 80 last year and still going strong, selling out all his concerts in Ireland. Rarely travels too far afield these days. And you're listening to Ireland Calling, brought to you with the great support of the huge. I was just looking at the Farming Independent there. I have a little bit of it each week. And it's great to see there's some really nice pictures. There's the front page of the Farming Independent this week as Niall Coakley and a brother of Martin Coakley, agri contractors. He's using a John Deere 7750 harvester to draw silage for a local dairy farmer, Richard Collins, down at West Cork. It's certainly a good looking crop of grass there, although the skies are a bit grey behind it. But thankfully, the weather has improved, although it's not fantastic at the moment. There's a lovely picture here of people at a show in Tullamore, Michael Dolan, and Brady.

Ian. They've got this wonderful animal at the lodge that they're launching, the Tullamore Show, yeah, which takes place in August every year. Of course, the big one is the one down in the big Plough Championship, which is huge, takes place down in Offaly every year, Offaly or Laois. Nice picture here. Robin Dowling from Skerry's come to Dublin with her Chagas FBD Student of the Year Award. The awards are presented to top graduates of Chagas Level 6 Agriculture, Horticulture, Equine and Forestry Training Program. Beautiful picture of Robin in the farm independent. Food prices rise to highest in 3 years on Iran war costs. Global food prices have climbed to their highest level in more than 3 years due to the Iran war disrupting supply chains, thereby raising the prospect of larger bills for shoppers. And sadly, there's no end in sight. Very sad story here. It's a big spread. This is all about forestry in Ireland. They were told to plant a pension, to plant a pension, then the storm came. Forestry was sold to landowners in the 90s as a tax-free pension top-up, but Storm Owen slashed the value of many of those plantations, and now the planters or their heirs are tied to a lifetime of work and high-risk business that are legally barred from leaving. And, you know, they show the ads here in all the papers, obviously, in the 90s. Farmers, secure your future, invest and plant your land today. And, of course, there's that Storm Owen when it came in. It did massive damage. You know, some parts of the country were without power for nearly 3 weeks, and huge damage done to forestry plantations. And, of course, as that article, I haven't read the full thing, you know, you signed up, you have to probably, you know, take out all the trees that if they weren't harvested after falling within a few months, they wouldn't be worth anything. So a terrible time for the farming community. So and then there's a man here from Frontline to Farm, how this ex-soldier built a speckled park success story. Glenn Crooks explains how he established his pedigree herd in Armagh from Canadian embryos. Now he now produces elite stock for breeders while selecting for added scale and commercial appeal. My army veterans make good farmers. Yeah, he looks like these are spotted type cattle. They look quite good. And again, that story out in the dark with no lights, the Longford farmer keeping an 100 year island tradition alive. Herbert Farrell explains why he loves the hardship of rowing out to his Loch Ree island farm every day, how he transports the cattle to the mainland, and how his Dromoland herd prefers rushes and threes to grass, and why he has diversified into meat boxes. And there he is. There's lots of water in the background. So that's about it from the farm and papers. We move with one more song, and then I have to come back and wrap up. I think my time is running out. And here's Dervish with Passage West.

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1: The following program is a repeat. Some dates and information may no longer be relevant.
2: 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Come along as I talk to new migrants and hear their inspiring stories of challenges, adventures and successes of moving to their new home. هنحكي حكايات وهنسمع قصص ومغامرات فيها تحديات وساعات صراعات وأكيد إنجازات وطبعاً نجاحات. هنسمع مع بعض قصص النجاح مع فاتن. هنتكلم مع المهاجرين الجدد وقصصهم الملهمة عن التحديات والمغامرات. Welcome to our show Success Stories with Fatin. Good evening everywhere. اهلا بيكم في حلقه جديده وقصه النجاح مع فاتن. وضيفت الحلقه النهارده ديندا من اندونيسيا. هتحكي لنا قصه نجاحها الملهمه وشغلها مع الامم المتحده. Today I am very pleased to welcome a very special guest. She's originally from Indonesia. She worked with the United Nations for many years and now editor and communicator advisor. She will share her inspiring story, the lessons she has learned, and what continues to inspire her today. Welcome, Dinda.
3: 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It's such an honor.
2: Thank you so much for accepting my invitation.
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2: Tell us a little about yourself.
3: I am from Indonesia. I arrived in New Zealand, reside in New Zealand, started in June 2023. So this is almost 3 years now for me living in New Zealand. And as you said already, that I used to work with the United Nations for 7 years with UNICEF. And before I moved to New Zealand, my duty station was in West Papua. It's not Papua New Guinea, it's the part of...

0: the island on the left part. It's part of Indonesia, but it's people in international community know it as West Papua. So yeah, that's a little bit about me.
1: Yeah, great. Tell me some about Indonesia.

mothers, because last Sunday was Mother's Day. So we are dedicating this song to all mothers, that is biological mothers, adoptive mothers, aspiring mothers, and all of those who have just taken on a motherly role in our lives. In our African culture, any woman who's of your mother's age or my mother's age or older is normally considered as a mom, and we normally address them as mom. So the following song, the one that you're about to listen to, is by Zambian artist X-Boy and Jaboy. It's called Mbikulo Mayumanga. It's a Lozi song. It's a tribute to my own mother's Lozi heritage. It's normally played at Lozi traditional ceremonies, but this artist sort of infused it with a modern twist.

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1: Don't just tap your foot. Move that body. It's the African Renaissance with Mercy.

0: That was the song Waka Luza by Master H, Zimbabwean artist. It's sort of a social anthem and it always brings with it good vibes. Of course, we had to play this song after a recent popular wedding by Zimbabwean socialite Yaya Good Vibes. So if you're familiar with the song, you will know why it was a must play. Coming up next is a song by Baba Harare featuring Mabamura. I'm hearing some bad news that Mabamura might be no more. I hope not. The song is called Stambo. And we will end the show with a special request. So this is from a self-proclaimed super fan. And it's a track by Wenge Musica. And it's called Daniko.
1: Get up and get ready to shake. It's the African Renaissance with Mercy.

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0: Welcome to Emergence News. Kia ora. My name is Nigel, and we're into May 2026 already. Welcome to the program. In the studio, joining me are John.
1: Hello. Yes, I'm practicing harmlessness.
0: And Peter, who has been on air at this radio station since 1988. You must be just about due for a gold watch by now, Peter.
1: He must be 300 years old, Nigel, at least.
2: I did get a gold disc at, when I got to 10 years, I think it was. It's hanging there in the garage.
1: Oh, highly valued in your garage.
3: I was just going to say pride and place.
0: So the purpose of Emergence News is to inform you about the presence of Maitreya, the world teacher, and his group, the Masters of Wisdom. Some of the subjects we cover include meditation, the ageless wisdom teachings, and who has provided those teachings, that body of work to humanity since the late 1800s. Other subjects that we look at include political and economic commentary of current events and a big picture context to those events and the difficult conditions and enormous changes in every department of life at the moment. Some other subjects we look at are the purpose and meaning of life, the seven rays, the science and technology of the future, reincarnation, karma, and a whole lot more, John. We cover quite a wide spectrum of philosophy, really.
1: We're actually three blokes in a shed just talking about our topic. And our topic is enlightenment. Our topic is esoteric teachings. Yeah. Our topic is the emergence of Maitreya, the world teacher. And so we just sit around and talk about that, don't we, really? Yeah. That's what it is.
0: And stare at Peter's gold record.
1: And look at Peter's hanging gold record collection.
0: In his garage.
1: It's probably hanging from Fishgut.
0: If you're interested, you can find us online at Plains Media. They have a website. That's Plains Media here in Christchurch in the South Island of New Zealand. And also on Substack, where we have our own website. And coming up in just a moment, Peter, you've got a special interest story for us. And later on, from, what, three steps closer to God, you've got a message from one of the Masters of Wisdom.
2: That's right, yes, the end of the barbarian age.
1: Oh, that sounds
0: good, doesn't it? And, John, you'll be looking at today. You've already told us.
1: I'm just kicking my axe under the desk.
0: I thought I had
1: my Viking battle axe. I'm hiding it because Peter's telling me the age of the barbarian is coming to an end. I'll pull up my longboat. I've got my longboat outside.

0: Welcome back to Emergence News. It's great to have your company. And the guys are in a wild mood today, so anything could happen. And we've got a really interesting, you've got a really interesting story from the continent of Russia, Peter.
1: Yes, that's right. It's from a little republic in Russia. It's actually by the president of Kalmykia. And it's on the Caspian Sea, and it actually it's got Azerbaijan on one border, and I think Kazakhstan on the other border. So it's right there, sharing the Caspian Sea with these other countries.
0: So it's just a small state.
1: Yes, that's right.
0: Less than 500,000 people
2: between those three countries.
1: I think you said 275,000.
0: Yeah, it's even smaller than Christchurch.
2: I was going to say between those three countries, it must be all the continents known to man.
1: Well, there's three republics that are Buddhist in Russia, and I found that quite interesting just as an aside. But so they've done an interesting experiment with young people, and we were talking about that in our last program, and these people are under 25 and they spend a year learning how to govern their country. And so it's an interesting experiment, and they have advisors, obviously, that are in, the older category. But
0: that's what I love about some of the smaller populations on the planet. You get the opportunity to undertake experiments like that. For example, there are smaller countries like Norway and Ireland that have experimented with the concept of a UBI.
2: I also think in a smaller country, the politicians are probably able to take the pulse of the nation a little bit more accurately.
0: Yes, exactly.
2: Even though we're a small country, and it would appear our political class have not, but I would have to say...
0: Not a good example.
2: Those smaller countries seem able to pull stuff off, don't they?
1: Yeah.
2: Actually, Peter, they're practising democracy over there.
1: Well, yes, they are.
0: Actually,
2: I
0: just mentioned the UBI, and it's a universal basic income.
2: Yep.
0: But I also noticed this week, Peter, is it Mexico?
2: Are going
0: with a universal healthcare plan.
2: Yeah.
1: Oh, great.
0: Terrific.
2: UBI, last program we talked about things that were mainstream now and were
0: seemed
2: not
0: a bit
2: 10
0: radical.
2: Years ago.
0: Mm.
2: UBI, if you'd have said to people UBI 10 years ago, they'd have locked you up for being a communist.
0: Mm.
2: Right? Yeah. Now, UBI is all over social media. And it's a concept that is suddenly growing out of nowhere. And I read somewhere, and my brain is not working, but I read somewhere that if you do the math on UBI, you can save money elsewhere, right?
0: Mm.
2: If you just give people a fixed income that they know is going to arrive, their health issues get better. Your homelessness disappears. There's just all sorts of welfare issues.
0: So many benefits.
2: There's so many benefits.
0: There was a politician, Peter Dunn, New Zealand politician.
2: Yes.
0: 15 years ago, he tried to talk about a universal basic income as a policy, economic policy, when United Future were a coalition partner with Labour. He got laughed out of Parliament.
2: I was going to say, have they found his body yet?
0: But he was just 15 years too early, wasn't he?
2: Oh, Bernie Sanders, his ideas 10 years ago.
0: Yeah, but
2: he was on the verge of being arrested, I'm sure, right? Now he's almost mainstream.
0: But he's like Peter, he's ageless.
2: Have you seen him recently? The man moves like a yoga god. I hope I can do what he can do at 80, whatever he is, 83. Or
0: terrific, isn't he?
2: He's amazing.
0: Anyway, back to your Russian story there, Peter.
1: Yes.
2: Sorry, Peter.
1: Okay, so this guy is the president of this Kalmykia. I came across this interesting story in the current Nexus magazine. It's about an onboard UFO experience in the life of the president of Kalmykia. The Republic of Kalmykia is a Buddhist republic on the shore of the Caspian Sea, next to Kazakhstan. Kersen, the president, is the man in the story. He is also president of the World Chess Federation. It happened in 1997, September, in Moscow, when he returned from a meeting to his apartment on the top floor. Then as he prepared for bed, he felt something was calling, and a tube of light showed through an open door. He was very game, obviously, and went through the tube of light into a very large space with

0: many people similar to us. He would ask a question, they would answer in thoughts. He asked why they didn't connect to our TV screens, because they had, everyone around them was on screens and they were doing what looks like computer work, to let people know that they were here. They looked at him and said, "It is still too early. Your people haven't reached the level of development to talk to us." He said, "We have internet, TV, space. What more do we need?" He says, "Do you converse with ants?" I found that so funny. We think we're so smart and we don't know anything.
1: But we know nothing about life, really.
2: We don't know anything about our own planet.
1: Yeah,
2: really.
1: Yeah. I was a little bit interested in the latest NASA thing. And basically our idea of space travel is strapping a huge fuel tank onto your back and lighting it and exploding you into space and then hoping
2: You'll get back.
1: That we flicked you in the right direction and the gravity of the next body will bring you back.
0: Wow.
1: I mean, it's primitive. And you see the conditions these astronauts live under.
2: They're in a tin can.
1: It's primitive. Yeah. No ping pong table, no gym, no nothing.
2: And how do they go to the toilet?
1: Oh, yeah, well, there was some discussion on that and it's not pleasant.
2: No.
1: So it's primitive. Yeah. Come on. You know, I was at work and all the IT guys at work were watching it on television, you know, and it was a skyrocket smoking up into the sky and this bright sort of light. And it was like watching paint dry. And I said to one of the guys, "What are you watching this for?" He said, "Oh, it's technology at its best." And I went, "Oh, you poor thing. Can you levitate? Can you teleport? No, you can't do all of that."
2: No, we've got a long way to go. The technology of light, it won't be made available to us until we actually grow up.
0: Yeah, that's right.
1: Exactly, yeah.
0: Just so funny to me, do you converse with ants? No, we didn't even think about it.
1: No.
2: Well, that's the problem. That's actually the problem.
1: And we consider ants a problem. We consider them a pest and a problem.
2: That's right.
1: You know?
2: We don't coexist.
1: No.
2: We just get a spray can out.
1: I know, and that I love that idea of what we classify as weeds as a growth that we can't make a buck out of. It therefore falls into the pale weeds. It's a weed.
0: Yeah.
1: I can't grow it and make a buck out of it. It's a weed. I've gone back to harmlessness because, and I'm going to preface this a little bit, because for some reason I've always thought if you behave yourself and if you do the spiritual practices, i.e. meditation, everything will come right. Everything will unfold. And I don't want to start an argument with the TM organization. But I think I picked that idea up from practitioners of TM, that all you had to do was the program. And a program is TM speak for the meditation process that you're currently trained to do. I'm not sure that it's the overarching philosophy behind TM, but what people that are doing TM seem to think is that all they need to do is the program, right? And I think that's where I picked that idea up from. Krem has a very different approach. He says that meditation is part of the equation.
2: It's part of the toolbox.
1: Because it brings in soul contact. But he said the real process is service. And you have to make a decision about service. So I've suddenly kind of thought about, actually, the life we want takes focus and practice. Doing your program, even if it is transmission or TM or whatever, may not be enough. You have to pick up and practice skills. And it would appear that harmlessness is one of those skills that you have to practice. It doesn't just happen, right? Oh, I'm meditating twice a day. I must be harmless. Well, maybe not. Okay.
2: Well, being harmless sounds so simple, but it's actually in practice. It's a moment by moment challenge, isn't it?
1: I can hardly say the word at
0: times. It's not just what you say; it's also what you think.
2: Yeah, good point.
1: Yeah,
0: yes.
1: It really is. And so, I'm a bit of a wordsmith. I like words. I like their meaning, and I like their significance. But the word harmlessness.

0: this is a real mouthful for me, and I almost can't say it. It's a chunk of word. It's a big word. It doesn't roll around in my brain easily. So I kind of struggled to find some other ideas that might lead me to harmlessness. And I've thought about kindness. And Peter, you practice kindness. Peter's a very kind man, even though we put him in the corner and say all sorts of things about him.
1: That's true.
0: See, there I go again, not being harmlessness. All right. I've thought about the word gentle. I've thought about the word patience. I've thought about the word gratitude. You have to practice those things, right? They don't just pop up. So I can do some of them. So I'm kind of trying to work my way around the actual word of harmlessness. But I've gone to Benjamin Croom's book, The Art of Living, Living Within the Laws of Life. And it's one of those books that really doesn't take any prisoners. He's not soft at all on how he explains things, which I guess we all need. I guess we all need to grow up. But page 19 of that book, he starts harmlessness by talking about karma, which surprised me. The law of karma, the law of cause and effect, this is Benjamin Croom, is the great law governing all our existence. Every thought, every action we make sets a motion into motion, a cause. The effects stemming from these causes make our lives for good or ill. We do it to ourselves. Because this law substands the human condition on planet Earth, we are bound by it. There is nothing we can do about it except be harmless. Now, we are plagued by youth crime at the moment in New Zealand. And also overseas, youth crime's a global phenomenon. And I understand some of the reasons why young people have no connection to their society, no engagement, and engage in what we call youth crime. But they also don't understand cause and effect. They don't understand they're making awful lives for themselves. And we don't teach consequence in our modern society. We pat people on the back and say, oh, you'll be fine, it's okay, you know. But really, we need to teach consequence because that's cause and effect, that is karma. So harmlessness, and he goes on to say, if you are harmless, you obey the law. If you create right action, therefore, from right action can only come right reaction.
1: And it's impersonal, isn't it?
0: It's impersonal.
1: So when you're talking about youth crime, for example, it's not a punishment. It's just a natural scientific process, isn't it, Peter?
0: Mm. It's not punishment. Yes, it is. That's what we have to understand.
1: Yeah.
0: It's the result of your behaviour. You own it. You caused it. It's coming. You know, so you and your 13-year-old mate stealing that Toyota Aqua and racing around the city causing chaos, it may be fun, but actually it will have a cost to you. Mm-hmm. It'll come back to you. And I don't think we teach that. I've gone to page 44 and it's a question and answer situation. And he's really straightforward. So Benjamin Croom has asked, can you say more about harmlessness and harmfulness? Now, harmfulness is something I've specialised in for a long time. For example, how do we practice harmlessness? Is it to do with intention? And this is what kind of shook me a little bit. The best way to practice harmlessness is to practice detachment, right? The more detached you are, the more harmless you will be. The masters say that the law of karma is a beneficent law, and generally we have more good karma than bad karma. I got up this morning. I was alive, right? That's good karma. I earned that. I love that idea. I earned that. Some people find that hard to believe, but they may be just self-pity. So practice. This is Benjamin Croom. Is it to do with intention, he says? Of course it is to do with intention. So he keeps going back to that idea of it's not going to just appear in the weeds in your garden. You have to do it. You have to practice it. And I find it intriguing that all the discussions we've had about honesty, sincerity, and practice, as the personal teachings given by Maitreya, the Lord of Love, the teacher of men and angels apart, everything comes back to that. Everything comes back to honesty, sincerity, and detachment. You want to be harmless? Practice honesty, sincerity, and detachment. You want to improve your karmic load?

0: Mr. Putin, Mr. Netanyahu, Mr. Trump, start practicing honesty, sincerity, and detachment. That'll lead you to harmlessness. I think that's amazing.
1: You talked about our teacher, Maitreya.
0: Yes.
1: What did you say? You said something like teacher.
0: He is the teacher of men and angels alike. I love that phrase. Mm. That's one that Cream came up with, I think. And, you know, we just mentioned before about what we don't know. Mm. Right? Do we talk to ants? No. Do we know there's angels on this planet?
1: Do we know that there are devas?
0: Do we know that the human soul is a solar angel?
2: Mm.
0: What a wonderful idea. We don't know anything.
2: Do we know that the soul is one soul and we're all part of it?
0: Yeah, an oversoul.
2: An oversoul.
0: Do we know that dogs are Ray 2 animals?
1: That's why they love us.
0: That's why they love us.
1: Yeah.
0: Cats are Ray 3.
1: That explains everything.
0: It explains everything.
2: Quite aloof, aren't they?
0: You, listeners, if you want to know what a Ray 3 is, look it up in Benjamin Cream's teachings and wonder why your cat is so awful about you.
1: Yeah. No, the dogs being Ray 2 and cats Ray 3 is perfect, isn't it?
0: It's perfect.
1: Yeah, it explains everything.
0: Doesn't it?
2: Yeah.
0: I might write a book. Called.
1: No, stick to radio.
0: Dogs are Ray 2, cats are Ray 3. What a great title for a book.

0: Welcome back to Emergence News, and over to you now, Peter. We've got enough time for this. What's the title? It's something about the Barbarian Age.
1: The end of the Barbarian Age. And this is by the Master, through Benjamin Krem. There will come a time when humanity will look back on this time as the Barbarian Age. So far from the possible ideal, the present dying civilization, that future men will wonder how and for so long were we able to sustain it. There are many causes and factors involved in this sad situation. The long, slow decline in man's relation to man runs parallel and reflects the growing sophistication of his weaponry. His present triumphant ability to kill from places continents apart sets the seal on his progress to self-destruction. In this situation, it is small wonder that man's institution, political and economic, reflect in their turn this growing alienation of men from the wellspring of their lives. Commercialization, that burgeoning but stealthy and often hidden menace, controls how the lives and destiny of countless millions and reduces to a cipher the God-given individuality of man. People are now statistics without purpose or needs, pawns on the chessboard of market forces and company profits. The arid desert, which we call the modern world, leaves men bereft of that which makes them human, happy, creatively fulfilled, quick to respond to each other's needs, and free. Deadly competition corrodes the human spirit and now sits in the judgment on the battle of life. Life, the great adventure, has been corrupted and replaced by an agonizing and unfair struggle for mere survival. To be sure, these dire conditions are not everywhere and uniformly present, but for vast numbers, they represent the reality of their lives. And unless men change direction, they can only worsen. When Maitreya enters openly the world arena, he will show men that such a life of pain and struggle is not inevitable, that another way is theirs by right, if it be their will. He will show that already, amid the chaos and mounting greed, men are reacting against such weakening of the sacred ties of life, that great new forces are generating new beginnings, and that out of the present turmoil is gradually emerging a higher inner demonstration of the inborn capacity of man to meet the challenges

of his time and to overcome his difficulties. Maitreya will remind men of their own high origin and destiny and will inspire the creation of a new way of living in harmony, in right relationship, without recourse to war or competition, in the fullest cooperation and mutual respect. Thus will it be.

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8: 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My name's Kuna, and today we have a special guest who will soon be a presenter at this Access Radio show with Quilted Bananas, and we thought we'd just like to get to know each other. So our guest name is Rochelle. Rochelle is your favourite transbian auntie and a new arrival to Aotearoa. So kia ora, Rochelle. Would you like to say something about yourself?
9: Kia ora. As you said, I am relatively new to Aotearoa. I'm from the U.S. I got here just over a year ago. I am an established social media personality. My primary identity online is your favorite transbian auntie. Yes.
8: So what's it mean to be like a transbian auntie? And, you know, how did you come up with that? And why do we all need a transbian auntie?
9: When I started out on Facebook, I was trying to just think of who in my life was someone that I might like to emulate as a persona. And my auntie, May, was always a great source of comfort and support. And that's what I wanted to put out there. It has amused me coming to New Zealand to see how much the word auntie is in use culturally. Right when I got here, right on the train, the ad campaign they were running, "Ride like your auntie is watching."
8: Absolutely.
9: That made me smile.
8: Exactly. I mean, everyone needs an auntie. You know, give you that advice and look after you. And, yeah, exactly. So welcome. And that's great that you're going to be joining the Quilted Bananas show.
9: Well, thank you very much. I'm very excited for the opportunity and looking forward to it.
8: Cool. Well, I think we're going to play one of your songs. Do you want to introduce what your song is?
9: I believe the first one will be the song "The Whole Night" by Ani DeFranco. I've been a

Big fan of Ani since I was introduced to her as a young, quote, male lesbian is how I identified as a kid. And Ani really pushed me into queer music. So I thought I'd share one of my favorite

0: Union March.
1: This is an annual march held by the Palestine Solidarity Campaign. It's to mark the displacement of Palestinians during the Arab-Israeli War in 1948. Organisers

0: Also, congratulations to Chelsea. They made it very difficult. We're very happy.
1: Talk to me about your relationship with Pep Guardiola as well, Bernardo, because he said that when you leave, it'll feel like a part of him leaves. You've played more games for City than anyone.

0: And then we had him and some of the other people with him killed. Yeah. Bilal al-Munuki is also been in their terror list. So it's like a prime target. As soon as the platforms from the American side and Nigerian side came to the conclusion that this was the right time to strike, at the time you could meet him as well as other people associated with him.
1: Just before we came on air, I spoke to Barry Marston, an analyst on jihadist groups with BBC Monitoring.
2: Well, in the

0: rule for more than 40 years. Then it began its journey as a liberal democracy. Its feet were in the East, but its hands reached out to the West. In 2004, it became one of 10 countries to join an enlarged European Union. It was the biggest expansion to date. But within a few years, under new leadership, concerns began to emerge from Hungary's European partners.
1: I'm Anika Sus, professor at the Polish

0: no two nights are alike, and every evening the journey we go on is completely unique, and every audience falls into a complete spell. I think this is what's so important. It's spell making stuff.
1: Sam Lee. And that's all from the Happy Pod for now. We'd love to hear from you. As ever, the address is globalpodcast@bbc.co.uk. This edition was produced by Rachel Bulkley. The editor is Karen Martin. I'm Holly Gibbs. Until next time, goodbye.
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1: A realm is where a sovereign rules, and a realm is a place that is different to other places. And this country is shaped by certain values and attitudes and things which make this country distinct from all other countries in the world. It's unique. Every country you go to, you get one of these, and they're all different. And so this is a realm. Now, if you're an alien, in the sense that you were born somewhere else, not the sense that you come from another planet, it means you can actually become a citizen of the realm too. And what it means is you've got to go through a ceremony where you pledge allegiance to the sovereign. And they'll give you one of these. And you become a citizen of the realm. Now, this is a little bit what Jesus was talking about the kingdom. Because if you want to become a citizen of the kingdom of God, you have to pledge allegiance to the sovereign who reigns over the kingdom. And that's how you become a citizen of God's kingdom. You pledge your allegiance to King Jesus. And you say, Jesus, I will follow you. And I will serve you. I'll be a citizen of your kingdom. Now, the kingdom is a much bigger idea than just an individual, just like the realm of New Zealand is a much bigger thing than just my little patch. And the kingdom is also much bigger than the church, much bigger thing. But a church is a community of people whose calling is to show forth the values of the kingdom. But the kingdom is primary. It's the kingdom that's more important than the church, and it's more important than just one individual. And the kingdom is what we're invited to be part of through pledging our allegiance to Jesus, and we live for the kingdom. And that may or may not have made it any clearer. But this is what Jesus primarily was on about. He was inviting us to be part of the kingdom. And we'll talk a bit more about this tonight. And with Jesus, with the coming of Jesus, it was the coming of the king. And when the king came, he initiated the kingdom. But Jesus spent 3 years talking to his disciples, the very close disciples. You imagine this. They spend 3 years. They travel the roads of Israel. They listened to Jesus speaking for 3 whole years, and at the end of it, they still hadn't got what it was on about. It's no wonder that a lot of us find it difficult to understand this thing about the kingdom. Because Jesus has spent 3 years with these guys, and at the end of it, he's been crucified, he's been raised from the dead, and he's ready to leave them. And he's giving them their final instructions, and they say to him, excuse me, is this the time you're going to restore the kingdom to Israel? In other words, they'd missed the whole point. They'd seen it in terms of politics. They thought of it in terms of the Jewish state. Is this the time for a sunshine hour for the Jewish state? Is this what it's all about, Jesus? And this is incredible. So I suppose it's a bit reassuring if you find it a bit hard to get your head around this thing. What is the kingdom of God? You're actually in good company. And so Jesus spent a huge amount of his teaching saying, look, this is what the kingdom is like. And he told stories. And we're going to look at one tonight. This is the substance of what I want to talk about. This is Jesus.

just tells a kind of once upon a time story. It's a story, but it's about the kingdom. But before I tell you the story, I need to set the scene. Because Jesus, when he told the story, he was in very polite company. And we read in Luke's Gospel in chapter 14 this is what we read. It says, one Sabbath, Jesus was having dinner in the home of an important Pharisee, and everyone was carefully watching Jesus. Now, the Pharisees were deeply religious fellows. And they were important people in society. They're very respectable people. And this man, he invites Jesus to a dinner. And some very important people turned up. They obviously, as you read the story, they were kind of high society people, very important people. If you had these people on your guest list, you know, you would be made. And along they come. And as I read the story, I think Jesus would be a very uncomfortable person to have turn up at your place for dinner. I mean, he was pretty outspoken. And what happens? All these very respectable people here gather around the table and they're all having a nice meal and so on. And there's a bloke wanders in from the street. And he had swollen legs. Now this poor fellow, you can imagine, is in agony, swollen legs. And, you know, he disrupts the place. These are all very respectable people having a nice meal together and so on. And here's this guy comes in, takes the edge off the night. Bit of shuffling around and so on. And Jesus looks at these folk. Now, the day it was happening was a Saturday. That was the Jewish Sabbath. And on the Sabbath, you didn't do any work. Because in the Bible, God had said, you have one day off. You don't. So Jesus looks at this man, the swollen leg, standing there in agony, and he looks around these very respectable people, and he says to them, tell me, is it lawful to heal sick people on the Sabbath or not? None of them said a word. Because, I mean, they could see what he was getting at. They would have said no, because if you heal him, well, that's like working, and you can't work on the Sabbath. But on the other hand, this poor guy is standing there in pain, and it's pretty callous, isn't it? So they didn't say anything. They took the coward's way out. So Jesus healed the man on the spot. And then he said, look at you lot. If you had a child, or you had an animal, and it fell down the well on the Sabbath, would you pull it out or not? They still never said anything. So Jesus went on, just in case he was obviously warming to his theme now. And he said, well, look, when I came in here tonight, I noticed that you were sort of, as all of you arrived, you were all looking around for seats at the head table. He said, and some of you actually had to be moved down because more important people than you turned up. He said, when you get invited to a dinner, he said, don't go to the top table straight off. Go to a lowly place, and then they might invite you to come up higher, and you'll feel much better about it. I imagine you could cut the silence with a knife at this stage. And he said, and by the way, while you're at it, why do you rich people just invite your rich friends for dinner? Because they can invite you back again, and you'll be repaid for what you're doing. He said, when you throw a feast, why don't you go out on the street? Invite in the poor and the lame and the crippled and the blind. I mean, by now the silence would be absolutely deafening. You know, a few embarrassed silence. And so there's a silence. And then one of the guests blurts out, the greatest blessing of all is to be at the banquet in God's kingdom. Now, it sounds very pious, you know, because often there's an embarrassing silence and someone feels obliged to say something, you know. And it's this pious nonsense. How wonderful to be in God's kingdom. Because you see, for these good Jews, to be in God's kingdom was like a big Jewish get-together. And Jesus says to them, you reckon? Or he said, I'm going to tell you a story, what God's kingdom's really like. And I can imagine he had a pretty captive audience by this stage. I mean, they had been insulted. They had been told off by this itinerant rabbinic preacher. This would have been a very uncomfortable setting. And so Jesus tells a story, and I'll read it to you. Jesus told him, this is the guy who made the pious utterance, a man once gave a great banquet and invited a lot of guests. When the banquet was ready, he sent a servant to tell the guests, everything is ready, please come. One guest after another started making excuses. The first one said, I bought some land and I've got to look it over, please excuse me.

Another guest said, I bought 5 teams of oxen and I need to try them out. Please excuse me. Still another guest said, I've just gotten married and I can't be there. The servant told his master what had happened, and the master became so angry that he said, go as fast as you can to every street and alley in town. Bring in everyone who's poor or crippled or blind or lame. When the servant returned, he said, Master,

None of the guests I first invited will even get a bite of my food. What was it about? You can imagine this deafening silence as Jesus finishes the story. What's it about? Well, it's a story at kind of three levels I want to talk to you about. The first bit's a kind of history lesson, so bear with me, all right? I hear they don't teach history in school anymore, is that right? Yeah. Well, astonishing. Right, so bear with me. This is a new ground. This is first, we look at the story in three levels. Level number one is that this is the story of the people of Israel, the story. You see, God had a dream way back, 4,000 years ago, and God called one man. His name was Abraham. And he said, Abraham, he said, from you, he said, I'm going to give birth to a nation, and this nation is going to bless all the peoples of the world. And this was God's plan, that one nation would come into existence, and this nation would be a witness to all the peoples of the world about the reality of God's kingdom. This is going to be the kingdom. But he said, the kingdom is actually going to be my kingdom. I'm going to rule over it. And so he gave the people in this land, he gave them the laws. Now, when we today, we read the Old Testament laws, often we can't make sense of it. But when you actually read the fine print in the laws that God gave to the people of Israel, you find that he's given them a blueprint for an incredibly just and caring society. And this was God's intention. There were some remarkable provisions in this law. There was a thing called the Year of Jubilee. And the Year of Jubilee, according to God, was to be celebrated every 50 years. And the story was that at the end of every 50 years, they would blow trumpets throughout the land and they'd have a great celebration. And at the end of these 50 years, all the debts would be cancelled. So if you owed someone something, it was gone. All the slaves would be free, although that happened, it was to happen every 7 years. And then all the land went back to the original owners. Because you see, the way society works, and nothing's changed over the years, is that wealth moves upwards into the hands of an increasingly smaller number of people. And so every 50 years, they blew the trumpets, they kind of blew the whistle, and they said, all the land goes back to the original owners. Now you think, well, that's pretty radical. It had an astonishing effect of producing a just society, so that it wasn't the case that just a few people got incredibly rich and the majority lived in poverty, which is the way the world works today. And this was a provision of a just and loving God. But what did they do? They think, man, isn't this exciting? We're going to have a just and caring society. No, fear they didn't. They said, oh, I don't like this stuff. We want to be just like everyone else. Look, every other country, you see, they're actually run by a king. And God said to them, but I'm your king. Nah. They said, we want a real king, you know, someone you can see with crown and robes and all this regalia and big palace and all this. And God sent along a prophet, his name was Samuel, and he said, look, if you have a king, he's going to fleece you of all your money, have huge taxes, he's going to have to run his armies and all. No, no, we want to be just like everyone else, they said. And God said to them, is that what you really want? And they said, sure, it's what we really want. So he said, okay, you can be just like everybody else. And from there on down through the Old Testament, it's downhill all the way until finally the people of the nation of Israel is overrun by other nations and the people are carted off into exile. And the country was finished. But after some time they came back, and this is the story at the second level, which is in the second level of the story, the king comes in person, and this is Jesus. This is like a new beginning for this whole idea of the possibility of the kingdom. So the king turns up in person, and Jesus is really telling the story about himself. And so the king comes in person, and what does he find? He finds that among the people who you think would respond to him, they all start making excuses in the story. Now, if you look at the excuses, They're exceptionally dumb. Here's the first one. One guest after another started making excuses. The first one said, I bought some land and I've got to look it over. Please excuse me. Wow. Think about it. Who's ever going to go buy some land without looking at it in the first place? I mean, it's crazy. It's not even an excuse. It's just
He was desperate. Anything, any reason not to come to the

the banquet, you see. So there's a second fellow. He says, another guest said, I bought 5 teams of oxen. I needed to try them out. Please excuse me. Well, he could do it tomorrow. And then the third one in the story, still another guest said, I've just gotten married and I can't be there. Well, as one bloke said, commenting on this passage, that the poor fellow, he's a slave already. It's all ahead of you. That was obviously a male commentator. And I mean, the point is that the excuses were just, they were just dumb, you know, just seriously dumb. They weren't taking the invitation seriously. And this is how Jesus felt about, he'd come to share this amazing invitation to people, come and share in this kingdom and know God as your king and be part of his kingdom. And people began to make such incredibly feeble excuses why they didn't want to be part of it. And so in the story, the master in the story became really angry. The servant told his master what had happened. And the master became so angry that he said, go as fast as you can to every street and alley in town. Bring everyone who is poor or crippled or blind or lame. I think Jesus is talking about himself in this story because he got so angry. He saw, I mean, these were the good people. These were the good church-attending Jewish people who you think would be so willing to respond to him with his message of the kingdom. And these were the very people who were making the most exceptionally dumb excuses to evade the challenge. And he got so angry. He said to his servant, go out into the highways and just invite all these people to come in, the poor, the crippled, the blind and the lame. And it makes it look in the story that it's a kind of an afterthought, but we know from the Old Testament this was God's intention all along, to form a just and caring community where people who were poor or crippled or blind or lame could actually find a home. But then there's the story at a third level, which is that this pattern just repeats over and over and over and over again down through history. And what happens is that churches form down through the centuries. People hear the message of Jesus and they become part of churches. And over a passage of time, there's like a hardening of the arteries and people stop listening to the invitation of the king. I want to tell you a story tonight. It's about a man who I think possibly as much as anyone over 2,000 years actually understood this message about the king and the kingdom. He lived in the 19th century, and his name was William Booth. And all the pictures of him, of course, are as an older guy, because by that stage they'd invented the camera, and so they could take pictures of him. William Booth, at the age of 15, went along to hear some fella preach. And this guy preached about the kingdom of God and about the message of Jesus. And he invited these people at this meeting to respond and commit their lives to Jesus and become a follower. William Booth trudged home that night under tremendous conviction in his heart, thinking, why didn't I respond to that tonight? Oh, it's because my friends were there and I didn't want to look silly and all this kind of stuff. He got about halfway home and he was overwhelmed with this conviction. This message is true. And I needed to respond to Jesus. So there and then he did. On the way home, age 15. 2 years later, he heard another guy preach. He preached this message too about the kingdom of God, and something stirred in William Booth's heart. And he had this passion that came to him about going out on the streets and preaching the gospel. Now, this was in Victorian England. Now, in Victorian England, it was a terribly respectable society. There were all these people that were frightfully respectable and did all the right things, but there was an underbelly to Victorian England. It was a terrible place, and there was grinding poverty, and you read Dickens' novels and it's all there, of this terribly corrupt and unjust society, terrible poverty. And the respectable people didn't go near it. And William Booth felt really stirred. Here he is, 17 years old. He felt terribly stirred about this. So he started

preaching out on the streets, and he had a friend. And the two of them, this was in London, they in the East End of London, they went out one night and they got found a chair, and they got up in the chair, the two of these young guys, and they sang a song which caused the crowd of people to gather around him. And he started preaching. Now, he'd chosen to do this preaching out on the street, out in front of a local well-known drunk. And his name was Besom Jack, this particular fella. And so he gets up on his stool, and he starts preaching, you see. Well, Besom Jack comes hurtling out of his house and starts telling him, this young guy, 17-year-old William Booth, he starts telling him what he thought of him. And young William Booth, age 17, he says to him, Besom Jack, he says to him, God loves your wife as much as you used to love him. Love her. And it stopped the man right in his tracks. He said, what do you mean? And he said, when you were young and you met the woman who became your wife, you loved her deeply, didn't you, and passionately? He said, yeah. And he said, God loves you, Jack. He said, even more than that. And here's this hardened joker. William Booth climbs down off the stool he was speaking from, goes up to this old guy, puts his arm around him, and he says, Jack, he said, God just wants you to do one thing. Kneel down here on the pavement and tell God you love him too and ask him to forgive you. You know what happened? He did. Here's this tough old drunk. He gets down on the pavement. Tears start flowing down his cheeks. And he says to God, I want to love you too. Would you forgive me? 17 years old. God lit a fire in this guy's heart. And he started getting other people around him. He actually trained to become a minister, but he was a bit too hot for some churches to handle, and they suggested that he moved on elsewhere. And so he did. And he set up a society which was run by committees and all this kind of stuff, and he decided that was going nowhere. So he thought the only conclusion is we've got to form an army. And we're going to send an army of people out to all the broken and the despised and the rejected people, beginning in East London. So the Salvation Army was formed. And this was one of their earliest bands. And this was right up there in terms of contemporary music. I mean, you don't have CDs of brass band music in your collection, but in those days they did, phonograph records. You know, people listened to brass band music, so that's what they went out on the street and that's what they played. And this guy was possessed of a passion. You know, in four years, over a period of 4 years, they saw 250,000 people come to faith in Jesus Christ in the early days of the founding of the army. And then as Booth grew and the whole movement grew, he developed this dream about the kingdom. And when you read it, it's amazing stuff. He had a sort of three-level thing. It's to start with what he was going to do in England. He was going to set up these societies to care for the broken and the unemployed and the homeless and the, you name it. And then for the real people who were really in a bad way, he'd send them off to the country. He started what he called the country colonies, and they went out to the country, and there they learned work habits and work skills and this kind of stuff. They learned to work the ground. And then he started the overseas colonies, where they sent the people who really needed help. They were going to send them off to Australia and New Zealand and Canada and other places. And he was ridiculed, he was despised, he was objected to by the establishment. But through the passion and the vision of this one man, the lives of millions of people were impacted. And this man understood the kingdom. But here's the point of the story. The respectable people who went to church in Victorian England absolutely despised him. And that's a kingdom story. It's just like the story Jesus told. And this actually is the inherent tragedy of the kingdom, of the message of the kingdom. This is what Jesus is getting at. You could come to church every Sunday. You grow up coming to church, you
carry on, and you can actually miss the point.

Because you can be all wrapped up just about me and God and not understand that the heart of God is with the broken and the lost, the people who've lost the way in life, and he wants to see them come home. Well, how do you want to respond to this message tonight, just as I finish? In a couple of minutes, let me suggest this one of seven ways you could respond. You could make a start, because some of you are like the guy in the story. You've never, ever turned from the wrong stuff in your life and given your life to Jesus, and you could do that tonight. And for some of us, maybe the step we need to take tonight is to understand this thing, understand about the kingdom and how God's heart is with the broken and all these people Jesus lists. You see, you may not be physically poor or blind or crippled, but in your heart you are. And you need to make a start in your life. But others of us, the step that's appropriate for us is to begin to understand this, because there are many, many good Christians go through their whole Christian life and never understand this thing about the kingdom. Well, the third thing you could respond in terms of is to pray. And God will touch the heart of some of you to pray for needy and broken people and to pray about, hey, what's my place in this, oh God? And the fourth thing you can do is to give. Because you see, how we spend our money is a reflection about whether we've grasped this message of the kingdom or not. Because when you grasp the message of the kingdom, it changes your attitude to money. And it means you're no longer a hoarder of stuff. Well, the fifth thing you could do is to serve. And there's plenty of opportunities in this community of faith here to find places to serve needy, poor people. Sixth thing you could do, if you've got influence in society, is to be an advocate, because you can use your voice on behalf of the poor and speak up for them. And this is the thing which some years ago I felt terribly challenged about this. I thought I realized I was in a position of influence. I could use my voice to speak for those who have no voice, because no one speaks for the poor and the despised. Just like in Jesus' day, just like in the days of the Salvation Army. Well, the seventh thing, if you want to get really radical about this, is to relocate. Because some of you actually will grow up and you won't spend the majority of your life in New Zealand, you'll spend it overseas, among the poor of the earth. And ahead of you, for those of you who respond at this level, there lies an incredible challenge. But God will grasp your heart with a vision of the kingdom such that you no longer feel comfortable chilling out in the West, taking life easy, but you'll think, hey, I really want to put my life on the line for the King and his kingdom. I don't reckon there's anything there that doesn't give every one of us an opportunity to make a response at some level tonight. You could sit and look at those seven things for a moment. Think, what kind of way am I going to respond to this message about the kingdom tonight? And then we'll bow our heads and we'll pray together. For some of us, Lord, tonight we want to say that we want to start on a journey of following you. And we want to open our lives up to you. And for some of us, Lord, we want to confess to you that we need to grow in our understanding about the King and the kingdom. And some of us, Lord, tonight, we want to say that we want to pray. And we want to have open hearts to pray in such a way that you may speak to us. And some of us, Lord, we've got the money and we've been hanging on to it. And we realize you're calling us to give. And some of us, Lord, have sat around when we could have been active. And we want to say to you that we want to serve you some fresh way. And some of us, Lord, we can stand up for the poor, and we want to do that. And for some of us, Lord, this is going to be a hugely costly thing, because it will mean we relocate to live amongst the poor of the earth and there to serve you and to love you. And so, Lord, whatever our response is, Lord,

0: We want to pray that you may touch our hearts and draw forth the appropriate response from us. In Jesus' name. Amen.
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0: Welcome to Foundations, a weekly program brought to you by the Reformed Church of Christchurch. Hello, I'm Esther Smith. Jesus' death on the cross was extremely painful physically, but he still managed to say some things to those around him and to God before he died. We continue our series looking at what we have to learn from these precious words of Jesus. Today we begin considering his words, "I am thirsty." These words may seem understandable and straightforward, but what more can we learn from them? Here's Hendrik.
1: You have probably had the experience of being busy doing something which absorbed all of your attention, such that you forgot about everything else going on around you. Maybe you were busy with a difficult task at work, or an intense conversation with someone, or you were absorbed in a book, or a hobby, or a project. And then, having been busy with this for some time, you come to the end of it and suddenly you feel exhausted. You realize that much time has passed and suddenly you're tired, hungry, and thirsty. Now, Jesus went through this in a far more intense way than any of us ever will experience. During those 3 hours of darkness on the cross, he'd been wholly taken up with a spiritual conflict. He'd been doing battle with the forces of Satan. He'd been forsaken by God. He had experienced the suffering and loneliness of hell. He had expressed the agony of that suffering by crying out, my God, why have you forsaken me?" And after this intense period of spiritual suffering, he was suddenly aware of his physical pain, of the physical agony of the crucifixion. Here's the account of his death from the Gospel of John, chapter 19, verses 23 through 37. "When the soldiers crucified Jesus, they took his clothes, dividing them into 4 shares, one for each of them, with the undergarment remaining. And his garment was seamless, woven in one piece from top to bottom. 'Let's not tear it,' they said to one another. 'Let's decide by lot who will get it.' And this happened that the scripture might be fulfilled, which said, 'They divided my garments among them and cast lots for my clothing.' So this is what the soldiers did. And near the cross of Jesus stood his mother's sister, Mary the wife of Clopas, and Mary Magdalene. When Jesus saw his mother there and the disciple whom he loved standing nearby, he said to his mother, 'Dear woman, here is your son.' And to the disciple, 'Here is your mother.' And from that time on, the disciple took her into his home. Now later, knowing that all was now completed and so that the scripture would be fulfilled, Jesus said, 'I am thirsty.' A jar of wine vinegar was there. As they soaked a sponge in it, put the sponge on a stalk of the hyssop plant and lifted it to Jesus' lips. And when he received the drink, Jesus said, 'It is finished.' And with that, he bowed his head and he gave up his spirit. Now, it was the day of preparation, and the next day was to be a special Sabbath. And because the Jews did not want the bodies left on the crosses during the Sabbath, they asked Pilate to have the legs broken and the bodies taken down. The soldiers therefore came and broke the legs of the first man who had been crucified with Jesus, and then those of the other. But when they came to Jesus and found that he was already dead, they did not break his legs. Instead, one of the soldiers pierced Jesus' side with a spear, bringing a sudden flow of blood and water. The man who saw it has given testimony, and his testimony is true. He knows that he tells the truth, and he testifies so that you also may believe. These things happened so that the scripture would be fulfilled, 'Not one of his bones will be broken.' And as another scripture says, 'They will look on the one they have pierced.'" The gospel writers are remarkably restrained in their description of the physical sufferings of Jesus. They tell us what happened, but they don't go into a lot of detail about it. Their focus is on its meaning for us, on the spiritual significance of all that Jesus did.

0: That is very obvious here. Jesus expressed his thirst because he was aware of who he was and what he was doing there. He expressed his thirst in order to fulfill the scriptures, because he had completed his Father's work. So, let's begin, first of all, by considering his expression of thirst. The gospel writers tell us that earlier, just before he was crucified, Jesus had refused to drink. When they arrived at Golgotha, they offered Jesus wine to drink, mixed with gall, but after tasting it, he refused to drink it. Now, according to Jewish tradition, the woman of Jerusalem would offer wine to a prisoner about to be crucified. This wine was mixed with a drug to deaden the pain. And Jesus refused to drink this because he wanted to keep a clear mind. He wanted to be fully conscious of what he was doing because of the importance of his task. Men dying on a cross suffered immense dehydration from the sun and the heat, and also from the fever that's generated by the infection from their wounds. This is what Jesus suffered. He had been on the cross for the last 6 hours. He was acutely aware of his thirst. And he asked for a drink so that he could be a little refreshed. Now he wanted a clear mind for his final part of his suffering. He knew he was about to die. And in response, they gave him the diluted cheap wine that the soldiers drank, a sour wine, a wine vinegar. And they soaked this in a sponge and put it to his lips. This thirst of the Lord Jesus reminds us again of his full humanity. He is fully human. He had a full human nature with a physical body just the same as yours and mine. He felt pain and hunger and thirst. He grew tired. He grew weary. He bled when his skin was torn, and he was about to die. It was important for the readers in the first century to know this, because there was an error around called Gnosticism that taught that Jesus only appeared to be a man. And Gnosticism arose out of the Greek worldview that saw the spirit as good and the body as evil. With this view, it's not surprising that they did not believe that Jesus, the Son of God, took on a fully human body. Some Gnostics taught that Jesus only appeared to be human, that he was a phantom, that his body felt no pain, and when he walked, he left no footprints. Others taught that the Spirit of God's Son came into a man called Jesus at the baptism by John in the Jordan, and his Spirit left Jesus just before he died. The New Testament writers, however, emphasize the full humanity of the Lord Jesus. Paul wrote to the Colossians, telling them that God had reconciled them by Christ's physical body through death. The writer of Hebrews explains that because Jesus had come to help men of flesh and blood, he had to be made like his brothers in every way. He shared in our humanity. So the Son of God became a son of man to rescue us. He hung there, dying as a man, taking our place, bearing our punishment in his own body. By his wounds, we are healed. His declaration of his thirst shows the depth of his humiliation for us. In the early chapters of this gospel, John described how Jesus met the woman at the well and how he had asked her for a drink. Then he offered her living water. Whoever drinks the water I give him will never thirst. And later he told the Jews that he who believes in me will never be thirsty. He invited people to come to him. If anyone is thirsty, let him come to me and drink. And now here is the Son of God, who is the water of life, pleading for water. This is what he was prepared to do for you and me. This is what he went through for us. This is how far he was willing to humble himself for his people. He humbled himself and became obedient to death, even death on a cross. And as he was dying, he said, "I'm thirsty." How will you respond to this great act of love? Will you be willing to humble yourself and be obedient to Jesus?
1: 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As we think about what we've heard about Jesus' words, "I'm thirsty," let's listen to Psalm 69 as put to music.

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2: Hello, and thanks for joining the program today. In this particular series of programs, we're looking at a text titled Mind Training Like the Rays of the Sun by Namkar Pell. And over the last few times, we came to the section on gauging the success of our mind training. This comes in little axioms or slogans like integrate all teachings into one, primary importance should be given to the two witnesses, and constantly cultivate only a joyful mind. And cultivating a joyful mind in all circumstances, good or bad, is what we discussed last week. Remember, we ended with a story about Buddha and Mara and how the one cannot exist without the other. Everything in samsara arises depending on other things and is impermanent. Therefore, it cannot exist independently and needs its opposite to survive.